0: then receives an operational sector and focuses on locating and extinguishing hidden hotspots that could cause the fire to flare up again. The Slovak firefighters are working closely with their French counterparts. After intervention work is completed, the affected area is jointly inspected with the sector commander. The Slovak team's work has been positively assessed by the French side. The mission has also included a meeting with the Gironde Fire and Rescue Service Director, Marc Vermeulen, and coordination with French commanders in individual sectors. The town of Libourde also thanked the Slovak team by presenting its firefighters with a commemorative plaque in recognition of their work in France.
1: Topical issue.
0: Following an inspection by Slovakia's National Security Authority, Interior Minister Matúš Utaj-Eštok stressed that two road cameras at the centre of a security controversy were only being tested. He said the devices were not transmitting data and had no access to the Interior Ministry's systems. The supplier, Soitron, says it was misled about the cameras' origin. The company's executive director, Andrei Smolar, said the equipment had been purchased transparently and in good faith. The Slovak Hydrometeorological Institute, which certified the devices, also defended its procedure, saying it had only checked their measurement accuracy, not their origin. Opposition party Progressive Slovakia claims the cameras are entirely Russian-made and operate using Russian software. Security expert Peter Batora says the equipment was allegedly repackaged in Croatia after Russia's invasion of Ukraine so it could be sold on the European market despite sanctions.
2: Coming to you after the latest news bulletin is your host Patricia Polakovičová.

0: Slovakia is facing a major demographic shift, with birth rates falling to the historic lows and deaths continuing to outnumber births. This population decline is already affecting communities, schools, and social services, and will put increasing pressure on the labor market and pension system. So what is behind this trend, and can it be reversed? These were the questions we explored in a regular show in April with demographer Boris Baňo. In the second part of the show, as a part of the economic segment Young Money in cooperation with the National Bank of Slovakia, we look at the growing popularity of crypto assets in Slovakia and what the introduction of new regulation mean for ordinary investors. We speak to the National Bank of Slovakia about the risks of investing in crypto, Slovak's level of knowledge about digital assets, and what people should know before deciding to invest. Stay tuned.
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0: The latest demographic data show a clear trend. Fewer children are being born each year, and this development has become increasingly visible over time. At first glance, this may seem like a gradual and almost unnoticed change, but when we look closer, it reflects a deeper transformation in how people plan their lives. Many are choosing to start families later, after completing their education, building a career, or achieving a certain level of financial stability. The average age of parents, especially mothers, has been steadily rising, and this shift in timing plays an important role in the overall number of births. At the same time, the demographic structure of the population is also evolving. There are fewer women in the age groups where most children are typically born, which naturally affects the total number of births each year. This means that even if family preferences remain the same, the overall outcome would still look different than it did in previous decades. Another important aspect is how young people today think about family and parenthood. Compared to the past, decisions about having children are more often influenced by personal goals, economic situations, and broader life expectations. For some, starting a family is no longer seen as an immediate step after reaching adulthood, but rather as a decision that requires careful planning and the right conditions. All of these factors together are shaping the current demographic picture of Slovakia, one that is changing slowly but steadily. According to the demographer Boris Baňo, the decline in birth rates is a long-term process with two main causes. The first is the shrinking number of people of reproductive age. As a result, the potential number of parents is also decreasing, which naturally leads to fewer children being born. The second cause is not purely demographic. It relates to the current lifestyle, especially among the younger generation, which is not conducive to having larger families. This, of course, has a wide range of underlying reasons. This long-term trend, driven by these two factors, has been further intensified by a relatively unexpected and significant drop in birth rates after 2020. This decline has not occurred only in Slovakia, but across much of Europe. Next speaking is demographer Boris Baňo.
2: Tento dlhodobý trend,
3: it is largely influenced by the current global situation, marked by multiple crises and challenges, economic, political, social, health-related, and security-related. These risks bring uncertainty into society and into families, which is a key reason why a previously gradual, long-term trend has accelerated so sharply in recent years, culminating in a very low number of births recorded in 2025.
0: It is unclear whether birth rates have reached their lowest point, but if current conditions persist, the decline is likely to continue. From a demographic perspective, smaller generations of potential parents will keep this trend going for years. The key factor will be whether better conditions can encourage families to have more children, although much will also depend on uncertain global developments. One of the key issues in today's demographic development is whether the decline in birth rates is mainly the result of people postponing parenthood to a later age, or whether it reflects a deeper change in the overall number of children families have. Delayed parenthood has become increasingly common, with many individuals choosing to have children later in life, which can have a direct impact on the total number of births over time. This aspect of the current trend is explained by demographer Boris Vaňo.
3: Postponement is undoubtedly one of the main reasons why fewer children are being born at the moment. Many people today hesitate and delay having children, but postponement is always associated with having fewer children overall than if births were not delayed in the first place.
0: Later parenthood brings a shorter reproductive window, higher health risks, and social factors, as some couples become used to child-free lifestyle and may ultimately decide not to have children.
3: It is a well-established long-term finding that postponement is one of the key factors contributing to lower birth rates. However, delayed births are never fully made up later in life. As a result, the average number of children per woman declines, and this also contributes to the fact that some families end up not having children at all. Higher maternal age plays a role, but so does the broader society factor. The lifestyle without children is different from the life with children, and not all couples are willing to make that transition later on, especially at an older age.
0: Another important factor in the current decline in birth rates is the age structure of the population, particularly the smaller number of women in reproductive age. This raises the question of whether birth rates would continue to fall even if people's behavior did not change, and to what extent this structural factor is as important as shifting attitudes towards parenthood. The age structure plays a significant role, as it is highly uneven in Slovakia. Strong generations born in the second half of the 20th century are now moving into older age, contributing not only to lower birth rates, but also to the rapid aging of the population. Demographer Boris Vaňo further explains.
3: The large gap between these strong cohorts and the smaller generations that follow them creates many of the challenges Slovakia is facing today. When it comes to birth rates, it is a combined effect. On the one hand, the number of potential parents is steadily decreasing, so the overall reproductive potential is shrinking. On the other hand, the average number of children per woman is also declining.
0: Boris Vaňo says that there is little that can be done about the first factor. These smaller generations are already a given, and it will take time for this phenomenon to change. As for the willingness to have children, the higher it is, the more it could offset the decline, Vaňo adds.
3: If fewer women have, on average, more children, the drop in birth rates would be less severe. However, both factors are currently reinforcing each other. There are fewer potential parents, and the average number of children has been declining for a long time. It is no longer falling sharply, but it is not increasing either. What would be needed is a significant rise in the average number of children per woman to at least slow down the decline, if not stop it.
0: Let's ask a simple question. Would Slovakia need another baby boom? The answer is yes, but chances of that happening today are very unlikely. While the current number of births is the lowest since World War II, fertility, the average number of children per woman, has not yet reached its historical minimum. The lowest level was around 2001, at approximately 1.18. Boris Vaňo explains that although the experts do not yet have final data for the current year, it is not expected to fall that low. However, if current trends continue, Slovakia may be heading in that direction again. An important part of the current demographic picture is how low birth rates influence natural population change and the overall balance between births and deaths. With fewer children being born, this imbalance becomes more pronounced, raising questions about whether natural decrease is now the main factor behind population decline and whether migration can still compensate for it. Demographer Boris Vaňo explains the wider impact of these trends.
2: Najväčší problém, ktorý spôsobuje, je
3: the main issue caused by low birth rates today is rapid population aging, because fewer children are being born, while at the same time, large generations are moving into post-productive and older productive age. A clear imbalance is created. The disparity between these entering old age and those being born leads to accelerated aging of the population. This is the main demographic impact, but it is also a major societal issue, as aging has serious consequences across almost all areas of life, some more than others, but all significant.
0: One of my questions for demographer Boris Vaňo was whether this phenomenon could also be improved by migration.
2: No, v tomto smere nám migrácia až tak veľmi nepomôže.
3: In this regard, migration cannot help much. It can directly address the immediate decline in population numbers. If foreigners come, integrate well, enter the labor market, and eventually start families, they can help offset population loss. In this sense, migration has a strong impact.
0: Its impact on the age structure is limited. To significantly rejuvenate the population, migrants would need to be mostly children, but in reality, they are mainly of working age, sometimes with families. As a result, their average age is only slightly lower than that of the domestic population, so the effect remains modest. A higher birth rate is therefore the only factor that can significantly slow population aging. Moreover, the current level of birth rates shapes expectations for future population development, including how quickly the population may begin to decline more significantly, and which regions of Slovakia could be most affected. Current projections extend as far as 2080, and although this may seem distant, long-term demographic forecasts tend to be quite reliable in capturing overall trends. At the same time, specific developments remain uncertain, as unexpected events can significantly influence the trajectory over such a long period.
3: It is virtually certain that population aging will continue at least until 2060, when the large generations born in the second half of the 20th century pass away. These cohorts cannot be replaced in comparable numbers. Once they leave the population, their strong influence on aging will fade, and the intensity of aging should stabilize. What happens afterwards will depend on the generations born up to that point. So, this is a very strong, almost irreversible trend.
0: Another highly likely trend is a decline in the total population.
2: Na to, aby ten úbytok počtu obyvateľov
3: migration could significantly slow this decline, but its future development is difficult to predict. Even in the past, forecasting migration has been challenging, and today it is even more uncertain due to geopolitical conflicts and the potential migration waves. It will also depend on how Slovakia approaches immigration.
0: Cryptocurrencies are no longer operating in a completely unregulated environment. Since the introduction of the MiCA regulations, crypto asset service providers are required to meet stricter standards and obtain a license, marking an important shift in how the market is supervised. Even with new rules in place, investing in crypto still carries significant risks, including high price volatility, the potential for fraud, and the risk of losing access to funds. While regulation can improve transparency and strengthen consumer protection, it cannot remove the fundamental uncertainty that comes with these assets. This is why it remains essential for every investor to understand what they are buying and to be fully aware of the risks involved. But does regulation actually make investing in crypto safe? And how well do Slovaks really understand what they are putting their money into? To explore these questions as a part of the economic segment Young Money in cooperation with the National Bank of Slovakia, I spoke to
4: Daniel Duriac, senior policy expert within a crypto assets and innovation section of National Bank of Slovakia.
0: When we say that the crypto asset market is now regulated, what does it actually mean for someone who simply wants to buy Bitcoin, for example? And what is different today compared to before?
4: Well, the most important change that now only licensed and supervised entities can provide these services. So before this regulation, all you needed was so-called trade license, and it was very easy to get. We had in Slovakia hundreds of these entities. Many of them were just natural persons. And as you can imagine, since there was no licensing process, no strict requirements, the quality of services was quite low. And it was very very difficult for consumers to distinguish between legitimate crypto asset service providers and a lot of not that legitimate and sometimes even scams from other companies. So right now the situation is quite different. Only the companies that were able to pass the quite rigorous licensing process can provide these services. And just to illustrate it, out of 550 entities that had these trade licenses in Slovakia, only 6 got a MiCA license. So it was quite strict. And in EU, out of thousands of entities, only something over 300 entities can now provide these services. So maybe to sum it up, the process of investing in crypto via those regulated entities is safer now than it was before.
0: A lot of people might think that if something is regulated, it automatically means that it's safe. So is crypto actually safer now that these new rules are in place, or can people still simply just lose their money, as you already mentioned, the scammers and all of these things?
4: Yes, this is something to distinguish, because even though the process of investing in crypto became safer, the investment in crypto itself is still very risky, because a regulation can reduce the risk of fraud or poor governance or operational failures, but it cannot eliminate the investment risk, because investment risk is inherent with crypto. Many crypto assets do not have certain value and many of the projects will fail. And so, for example, even if you invest via this regulated way, via this supervised crypto asset service providers, you can still lose like 90% of your investment in few months, because this is part of crypto. For example, Bitcoin lost like 50% of its value during last year. It can also gain like 100% if it's good year. But as you can see, crypto assets are very volatile and it's not suitable for everyone, because you need to be able to handle this extreme volatility. And therefore, we recommend in general, if someone wants to invest in crypto, to only invest a small part of its investment portfolio in crypto, because higher gains are always associated with higher risk.
0: I found it interesting that according to the NBS survey on crypto assets, almost a majority of Slovaks have heard about them, but at the same time, almost half of the people say that they have no knowledge about them at all. And do you think this is one of the biggest problems, that people invest in crypto without fully understanding what are they actually buying?
4: This is a big problem, because people in general do not really understand crypto, and therefore they are more likely to become victim of scams. And we can see it from complaints that we get from consumers. For example, if some fake banks were to offer 20% return, most people would assume, okay, this is not real, this is some kind of scam. But if very similar offer comes regarding crypto, people will assume, yeah, this could be real, and then they will become victim of scam. Because many people heard stories about Bitcoin going from like 0 to 100,000, and they think, yes, this coin is next Bitcoin, this is my opportunity to become really rich, and it usually ends up badly. So yes, we think it's important for people to understand crypto, and therefore we at National Bank of Slovakia have many activities focused on increasing financial literacy, also focused on crypto, and all these activities are covered by our brand Peňazí.
0: The survey also shows that Slovaks' experience with crypto is growing, but the number of people who currently own crypto is changing significantly. What does it tell us about how Slovaks view crypto today, and is it still more of an experiment for them, or is it becoming sort of like a more common form of investment?
4: As you mentioned, according to our survey, number of people who own crypto is not that different from the situation 2 years ago when we did the previous survey, because I think most people in Slovakia who wanted to buy crypto already bought it, and probably new investors will only approach crypto if there is some kind of bull run, if the price increases, or if there are new channels to buy crypto. For example, some banks even in Slovakia are interested to offer crypto to their clients, so this could be also opportunity for some people who will never open account at some crypto exchange but who trust their bank, so they can buy crypto from them. But regarding the second part of your questions, yes, according to our survey, the views of Slovak regarding crypto is changing slowly. And because 2 years ago when we did the previous survey, people were buying crypto mostly for speculation. Now now the investment purpose is more often than speculation. So we can see that people consider crypto right now more some kind of alternative investment than just pure speculation.
0: If someone says, I want to try investing in crypto, what are the basic things that they should check beforehand and what should they be most careful about? The National Bank of Slovakia lists some basic recommendations, such as checking whether the provider is authorized, not relying solely on advertising or influencers, and also investing only money that you can afford to lose.
4: Yes, and before any kind of recommendation, one should answer the questions whether crypto is actually suitable for me, because as I mentioned before, if someone is some kind of conservative, risk-averse investor who cannot sleep if his investment loses 10% during one day, then crypto is not suitable for him. But if someone is able to handle the volatility, then the first recommendation is, as you mentioned, to only use licensed crypto asset service providers. You can easily check it on our website, National Bank of Slovakia, and all the crypto asset service providers, Slovak or foreign, who can provide crypto asset services in Slovakia are listed there. So if the providers that you want to buy crypto from is not listed there, this is a big warning sign, and I would definitely recommend to choose different crypto asset service providers. Second recommendation is, as you also mentioned, is only invest money you can afford to lose, because you should be prepared for this volatility and possibly for a complete loss of your investment. And if you invest too big part of your portfolio, then you might panic and then sell it at the worst moment. So this is why we recommend just invest small part of your investment portfolio in crypto. And another problem that is quite common is use of leverage or debt. So if you combine volatility of crypto with some kind of leverage, this is usually a recipe for disaster. So this is the second recommendation, to only invest money you can afford to lose. And third recommendation is to only invest in something you understand. People sometimes follow so-called influencers or finfluencers, or they just repeat what they see on social media, but it's oftentimes advertisement, so it's not genuine advice. And in crypto, there is this saying, do not trust, verify. And this is also applicable here. You should verify all the information, you should check the reviews and so on, and you should not base your investment decision based on just some influencers or something like this. So in general, you should invest only in something you at least to some degree understand. So maybe to sum it up, use only authorized service providers, invest only money you can afford to lose, and never invest in something you do not understand. And if someone follows all these recommendations, he can avoid most common mistakes when investing in crypto.
0: And that brings us to the end of today's program, dear listeners. My thanks go to my guests, demographer Boris Vaňo and Daniel Duriec from the National Bank of Slovakia, for their valuable insights. Your host today was Patricia Polakovičová with Soundmaster Romana Šundelíková, wishing you a nice rest of your day. Thank you for listening and join us again next week. Do počutia.

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1: Slovakia supports 11 development projects abroad. Russian components found in road radars, security office says. Slovak firefighters continue their mission in France. Slovakia will provide more than 1.4 million euros to support 11 projects by Slovak businesses in 10 Slovak aid partner countries. The projects aim to promote sustainable development, modern technologies and local economies. They will be carried out in Angola, Bosnia and Herzegovina, Ghana, Iraq, Kenya, Kyrgyzstan, Colombia, Namibia, Nigeria and Ukraine. Foreign and European Affairs Minister Juraj Blanár said the projects would combine Slovak expertise and innovative technologies with the development needs of partner countries. In Angola, the projects will support the development of the coffee value chain, while in Iraq, they will focus on building a wastewater treatment plant with water reuse. In Nigeria, renewable energy will be used to help reduce post-harvest losses in agricultural products. In Ukraine, projects will support the modernization of technologies for safe drinking water supplies, while Kenya will see pilot smart charging stations for electric vehicles. The projects are being supported through the Business Partnerships Program, which also aims to encourage long-term partnerships, private investment, local capacity building, and sustainable economic growth. Between 2023 and 2025, Slovakia supported 22 projects through the program, worth almost 3 million euros in total. An inspection by Slovakia's National Security Authority has found that components used in road radar systems come from Russia and could pose a security risk to the state. Interior Minister Matúš Utaj-Eshto confirmed the findings, but said he saw no reason to take political responsibility for the issue. According to the minister, nobody made a mistake when two cameras were tested. Nevertheless, he said he would dismiss the head of the relevant department and the project manager responsible for purchasing the cameras. More on the topical issue. A team of Slovak firefighters continues its mission in France's Gironde department. According to the Slovak Fire and Rescue Corps, each day begins with a thorough inspection of equipment, vehicles and protective gear. The team then receives an operational sector and focuses on locating and extinguishing hidden hotspots that could cause the fire to flare up again. The Slovak firefighters are working closely with their French counterparts. After intervention work is completed, the affected area is jointly inspected with the sector commander. The Slovak team's work has been positively assessed by the French side. The mission has also included a meeting with the Gironde Fire and Rescue Service Director, Marc Vermeulen, and coordination with French commanders in individual sectors. The town of Le Bourg also thanked the Slovak team by presenting its firefighters with a commemorative plaque in recognition of their work in France.
0: Topical issue.
1: Following an inspection by Slovakia's National Security Authority, Interior Minister Matúš Utaj-Eshto stressed that two road cameras at the center of a security controversy were only being tested. He said the devices were not transmitting data and had no access to the Interior Ministry's systems. The supplier, Soitron, says it was misled about the cameras' origin. The company's executive director, Andrei Smolar, said the equipment had been purchased transparently and in good faith. The Slovak Hydrometeorological Institute, which certified the devices, also defended its procedure, saying it had only checked their measurement accuracy, not their origin. Opposition party Progressive Slovakia claims the cameras are entirely Russian-made and operate using Russian software. Security expert Peter Batora says the equipment was allegedly repackaged in Croatia after Russia's invasion of Ukraine so it could be sold on the European market despite sanctions.
2: Coming to you after the latest news bulletin is your host Patricia Polakovičová.

0: Slovakia is facing a major demographic shift, with birth rates falling to the historic lows and deaths continuing to outnumber births. This population decline is already affecting communities, schools, and social services, and will put increasing pressure on the labor market and pension system. So what is behind this trend, and can it be reversed? These were the questions we explored in a regular show in April with demographer Boris Baňo. In the second part of the show, as a part of the economic segment Young Money in cooperation with the National Bank of Slovakia, we look at the growing popularity of crypto assets in Slovakia and what the introduction of new regulation mean for ordinary investors. We speak to the National Bank of Slovakia about the risks of investing in crypto, Slovak's level of knowledge about digital assets, and what people should know before deciding to invest. Stay tuned.
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0: The latest demographic data show a clear trend. Fewer children are being born each year, and this development has become increasingly visible over time. At first glance, this may seem like a gradual and almost unnoticed change, but when we look closer, it reflects a deeper transformation in how people plan their lives. Many are choosing to start families later, after completing their education, building a career, or achieving a certain level of financial stability. The average age of parents, especially mothers, has been steadily rising, and this shift in timing plays an important role in the overall number of births. At the same time, the demographic structure of the population is also evolving. There are fewer women in the age groups where most children are typically born, which naturally affects the total number of births each year. This means that even if family preferences remain the same, the overall outcome would still look different than it did in previous decades. Another important aspect is how young people today think about family and parenthood. Compared to the past, decisions about having children are more often influenced by personal goals, economic situations, and broader life expectations. For some, starting a family is no longer seen as an immediate step after reaching adulthood, but rather as a decision that requires careful planning and the right conditions. All of these factors together are shaping the current demographic picture of Slovakia, one that is changing slowly but steadily. According to the demographer Boris Baňo, the decline in birth rates is a long-term process with two main causes. The first is the shrinking number of people of reproductive age. As a result, the potential number of parents is also decreasing, which naturally leads to fewer children being born. The second cause is not purely demographic. It relates to the current lifestyle, especially among the younger generation, which is not conducive to having larger families. This, of course, has a wide range of underlying reasons. This long-term trend, driven by these two factors, has been further intensified by a relatively unexpected and significant drop in birth rates after 2020. This decline has not occurred only in Slovakia, but across much of Europe. Next speaking is demographer Boris Baňo.
2: Tento dlhodobý trend.
3: It is largely influenced by the current global situation, marked by multiple crises and challenges, economic, political, social, health-related, and security-related. These risks bring uncertainty into society and into families, which is a key reason why a previously gradual, long-term trend has accelerated so sharply in recent years, culminating in a very low number of births recorded in 2025.
0: It is unclear whether birth rates have reached their lowest point, but if current conditions persist, the decline is likely to continue. From a demographic perspective, smaller generations of potential parents will keep this trend going for years. The key factor will be whether better conditions can encourage families to have more children, although much will also depend on uncertain global developments. One of the key issues in today's demographic development is whether the decline in birth rates is mainly the result of people postponing parenthood to a later age, or whether it reflects a deeper change in the overall number of children families have. Delayed parenthood has become increasingly common, with many individuals choosing to have children later in life, which can have a direct impact on the total number of births over time. This aspect of the current trend is explained by demographer Boris Vaňo.
3: Postponement is undoubtedly one of the main reasons why fewer children are being born at the moment. Many people today hesitate and delay having children, but postponement is always associated with having fewer children overall than if births were not delayed in the first place.
0: Later parenthood brings a shorter reproductive window, higher health risks, and social factors, as some couples become used to child-free lifestyle and may ultimately decide not to have children.
3: It is a well-established long-term finding that postponement is one of the key factors contributing to lower birth rates. However, delayed births are never fully made up later in life. As a result, the average number of children per woman declines, and this also contributes to the fact that some families end up not having children at all. Higher maternal age plays a role, but so does the broader societal factor. The lifestyle without children is different from the life with children, and not all couples are willing to make that transition later on, especially at an older age.
0: Another important factor in the current decline in birth rates is the age structure of the population, particularly the smaller number of women in reproductive age. This raises the question of whether birth rates would continue to fall even if people's behavior did not change, and to what extent this structural factor is as important as shifting attitudes towards parenthood. The age structure plays a significant role, as it is highly uneven in Slovakia. Strong generations born in the second half of the 20th century are now moving into older age, contributing not only to lower birth rates, but also to the rapid aging of the population. Demographer Boris Vaňo further explains.
3: The large gap between these strong cohorts and the smaller generations that follow them creates many of the challenges Slovakia is facing today. When it comes to birth rates, it is a combined effect. On the one hand, the number of potential parents is steadily decreasing, so the overall reproductive potential is shrinking. On the other hand, the average number of children per woman is also declining.
0: Boris Vaňo says that there is little that can be done about the first factor. These smaller generations are already a given, and it will take time for this phenomenon to change. As for the willingness to have children, the higher it is, the more it could offset the decline, Vaňo adds.
3: If fewer women have, on average, more children, the drop in birth rates would be less severe. However, both factors are currently reinforcing each other. There are fewer potential parents, and the average number of children has been declining for a long time. It is no longer falling sharply, but it is not increasing either. What would be needed is a significant rise in the average number of children per woman to at least slow down the decline, if not stop it.
0: Let's ask a simple question. Would Slovakia need another baby boom? The answer is yes, but chances of that happening today are very unlikely. While the current number of births is the lowest since World War II, fertility, the average number of children per woman, has not yet reached its historical minimum. The lowest level was around 2001, at approximately 1.18. Boris Vaňo explains that although the experts do not yet have final data for the current year, it is not expected to fall that low. However, if current trends continue, Slovakia may be heading in that direction again. An important part of the current demographic picture is how low birth rates influence natural population change and the overall balance between births and deaths. With fewer children being born, this imbalance becomes more pronounced, raising questions about whether natural decrease is now the main factor behind population decline and whether migration can still compensate for it. Demographer Boris Vaňo explains the wider impact of these trends.
2: Porodnosť jej Najväčší problém, ktorý spôsobuje, je
3: the main issue caused by low birth rates today is rapid population aging, because fewer children are being born, while at the same time, large generations are moving into post-productive and older productive age. A clear imbalance is created. The disparity between these entering old age and those being born leads to accelerated aging of the population. This is the main demographic impact, but it is also a major societal issue, as aging has serious consequences across almost all areas of life, some more than others, but all significant.
0: One of my questions for demographer Boris Vaňo was whether this phenomenon could also be improved by migration.
2: No, v tomto smere nám migrácia až tak veľmi nepomôže.
3: In this regard, migration cannot help much. It can directly address the immediate decline in population numbers. If foreigners come, integrate well, enter the labor market, and eventually start families, they can help offset population loss. In this sense, migration has a strong impact.
0: Its impact on the age structure is limited. To significantly rejuvenate the population, migrants would need to be mostly children, but in reality, they are mainly of working age, sometimes with families. As a result, their average age is only slightly lower than that of the domestic population, so the effect remains modest. A higher birth rate is therefore the only factor that can significantly slow population aging. Moreover, the current level of birth rates shapes expectations for future population development, including how quickly the population may begin to decline more significantly, and which regions of Slovakia could be most affected. Current projections extend as far as 2080, and although this may seem distant, long-term demographic forecasts tend to be quite reliable in capturing overall trends. At the same time, specific developments remain uncertain, as unexpected events can significantly influence the trajectory over such a long period.
2: Je prakticky isté, že starnutie bude pokračovať.
3: It is virtually certain that population aging will continue at least until 2060, when the large generations born in the second half of the 20th century pass away. These cohorts cannot be replaced in comparable numbers. Once they leave the population, their strong influence on aging will fade, and the intensity of aging should stabilize. What happens afterwards will depend on the generations born up to that point. So, this is a very strong, almost irreversible trend.
0: Another highly likely trend is a decline in the total population.
2: Na to, aby ten úbytok počtu obyvateľov.
3: Migration could significantly slow this decline, but its future development is difficult to predict. Even in the past, forecasting migration has been challenging, and today it is even more uncertain due to geopolitical conflicts and the potential migration waves. It will also depend on how Slovakia approaches immigration.
0: Cryptocurrencies are no longer operating in a completely unregulated environment. Since the introduction of the MiCA regulations, crypto asset service providers are required to meet stricter standards and obtain a license, marking an important shift in how the market is supervised. Even with new rules in place, investing in crypto still carries significant risks, including high price volatility, the potential for fraud, and the risk of losing access to funds. While regulation can improve transparency and strengthen consumer protection, it cannot remove the fundamental uncertainty that comes with these assets. This is why it remains essential for every investor to understand what they are buying and to be fully aware of the risks involved. But does regulation actually make investing in crypto safe? And how well do Slovaks really understand what they are putting their money into? To explore these questions as a part of the economic segment Young Money in cooperation with the National Bank of Slovakia, I spoke to
4: Daniel Duriac, senior policy expert within a crypto assets and innovation section of National Bank of Slovakia.
0: When we say that the crypto asset market is now regulated, what does it actually mean for someone who simply wants to buy Bitcoin, for example? And what is different today compared to before?
4: Well, the most important change that now only licensed and supervised entities can provide these services. So before this regulation, all you needed was so-called trade license, and it was very easy to get. We had in Slovakia hundreds of these entities. Many of them were just natural persons. And as you can imagine, since there was no licensing process, no strict requirements, the quality of services was quite low. And it was very difficult for consumers to distinguish between legitimate crypto asset service providers and a lot of not that legitimate and sometimes even scams from other companies. So right now the situation is quite different. Only the companies that were able to pass the quite rigorous licensing process can provide these services. And just to illustrate it, out of 550 entities that had these trade licenses in Slovakia, only 6 got MiCA license. So it was quite strict. And in EU, out of thousands of entities, only something over 300 entities can now provide these services. So maybe to sum it up, the process of investing in crypto via those regulated entities is safer now than it was before.
0: A lot of people might think that if something is regulated, it automatically means that it's safe. So is crypto actually safer now that these new rules are in place, or can people still simply just lose their money, as you already mentioned, the scammers and all of these things?
4: Yes, this is something to distinguish, because even though the process of investing in crypto became safer, the investment in crypto itself is still very risky, because a regulation can reduce the risk of fraud or poor governance or operational failures, but it cannot eliminate the investment risk, because investment risk is inherent with crypto. Many crypto assets do not have certain value and many of the projects will fail. And so, for example, even if you invest via this regulated way, via this supervised crypto asset service providers, you can still lose like 90% of your investment in few months, because this is part of crypto. For example, Bitcoin lost like 50% of its value during last year. It can also gain like 100% if it's good year. But as you can see, crypto assets are very volatile and it's not suitable for everyone, because you need to be able to handle this extreme volatility. And therefore, we recommend in general, if someone wants to invest in crypto, to only invest a small part of its investment portfolio in crypto, because higher gains are always associated with higher risk.
0: I found it interesting that according to the NBS survey on crypto assets, almost a majority of Slovaks have heard about them, but at the same time, almost half of the people say that they have no knowledge about them at all. And do you think this is one of the biggest problems, that people invest in crypto without fully understanding what are they actually buying?
4: This is a big problem, because people in general do not really understand crypto, and therefore they are more likely to become victim of scams. And we can see it from complaints that we get from consumers. For example, if some fake banks were to offer 20% return, most people would assume, okay, this is not real, this is some kind of scam. But if very similar offer comes regarding crypto, people will assume, yeah, this could be real, and then they will become victim of scam. Because many people heard stories about Bitcoin going from like 0 to 100,000, and they think, yes, this coin is next Bitcoin, this is my opportunity to become really rich, and it usually ends up badly. So yes, we think it's important for people to understand crypto, and therefore we at National Bank of Slovakia have many activities focused on increasing financial literacy, also focused on crypto, and all these activities are covered by our brand Peť Peňazí.
0: The survey also shows that Slovaks' experience with crypto is growing, but the number of people who currently own crypto is changing significantly. What does it tell us about how Slovaks view crypto today, and is it still more of an experiment for them, or is it becoming sort of like a more common form of investment?
4: As you mentioned, according to our survey, number of people who own crypto is not that different from the situation 2 years ago when we did the previous survey, because I think most people in Slovakia who wanted to buy crypto already bought it. And probably new investors will only approach crypto if there is some kind of bull run, if the price is increases, or if there are new channels to buy crypto. For example, some banks even in Slovakia are interested to offer crypto to their clients. So this could be also opportunity for some people who will never open account at some crypto exchange, but who trust their bank, so they can buy crypto from them. But regarding the second part of your questions, yes, according to our survey, the views of Slovak regarding crypto is changing slowly. And because 2 years ago, when we did the previous survey, people were buying crypto mostly for speculation. Now the investment purpose is more often than speculation. So we can see that people consider crypto right now more some kind of alternative investment than just pure speculation.
0: If someone says, I want to try investing in crypto, what are the basic things that they should check beforehand, and what should they be most careful about? The National Bank of Slovakia lists some basic recommendations such as checking whether the provider is authorized, not relying solely on advertising or influencers, and also investing only money that you can afford to lose.
4: Yes, and before any kind of recommendation, one should answer the questions whether crypto is actually suitable for me, because as I mentioned before, if someone is some kind of conservative risk-averse investor who cannot sleep if his investment loses 10% during one day, then crypto is not suitable for him. But if someone is able to handle the volatility, then the first recommendation is, as you mentioned, to only use licensed crypto asset service providers. You can easily check it on our website, National Bank of Slovakia, and all the crypto asset service providers, Slovak or foreign, who can provide crypto asset services in Slovakia are listed there. So if the providers that you want to buy crypto from is not listed there, this is a big warning sign, and I would definitely recommend to choose different crypto asset service providers. Second recommendation is, as you also mentioned, is only invest money you can afford to lose, because you should be prepared for this volatility and possibly for a complete loss of your investment. And if you invest too big part of your portfolio, then you might panic and then sell it at the worst moment. So this is why we recommend just invest small part of your investment portfolio in crypto. And another problem that is quite common is use of leverage or debt. So if you combine volatility of crypto with some kind of leverage, this is usually a recipe for disaster. So this is the second recommendation, to only invest money you can afford to lose. And third recommendation is to only invest in something you understand. People sometimes follow so-called influencers or finfluencers, or they just repeat what they see on social media, but it's oftentimes advertisement, so it's not genuine advice. And in crypto, there is this saying, do not trust, verify. And this is also applicable here. You should verify all the information, you should check the reviews and so on, and you should not base your investment decision based on just some influencers or something like this. So in general, you should invest only in something you at least to some degree understand. So maybe to sum it up, use only authorized service providers, invest only money you can afford to lose, and never invest in something you do not understand. And if someone follows all these recommendations, he can avoid most common mistakes when investing in crypto.
0: And that brings us to the end of today's program, dear listeners. My thanks go to my guests, demographer Boris Vaňo and Daniel Duriec from the National Bank of Slovakia, for their valuable insights. Your host today was Patricia Polakovičová with soundmaster Romana Šunderlíková, wishing you a nice rest of your day. Thank you for listening and join us again next week. Do počutia.

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1: Slovakia supports 11 development projects abroad. Russian components found in road radars, security office says. Slovak firefighters continue their mission in France. Slovakia will provide more than 1.4 million euros to support 11 projects by Slovak businesses in 10 Slovak aid partner countries. The projects aim to promote sustainable development, modern technologies and local economies. They will be carried out in Angola, Bosnia and Herzegovina, Ghana, Iraq, Kenya, Kyrgyzstan, Colombia, Namibia, Nigeria and Ukraine. Foreign and European Affairs Minister Juraj Blanár said the projects would combine Slovak expertise and innovative technologies with the development needs of partner countries. In Angola, the projects will support the development of the coffee value chain, while in Iraq, they will focus on building a wastewater treatment plant with water reuse. In Nigeria, renewable energy will be used to help reduce post-harvest losses in agricultural products. In Ukraine, projects will support the modernization of technologies for safe drinking water supplies, while Kenya will see pilot smart charging stations for electric vehicles. The projects are being supported through the Business Partnerships Program, which also aims to encourage long-term partnerships, private investment, local capacity building, and sustainable economic growth. Between 2023 and 2025, Slovakia supported 22 projects through the program, worth almost 3 million euros in total. An inspection by Slovakia's National Security Authority has found that components used in road radar systems come from Russia and could pose a security risk to the state. Interior Minister Matúš Šutaj-Ešto confirmed the findings, but said he saw no reason to take political responsibility for the issue. According to the minister, nobody made a mistake when two cameras were tested. Nevertheless, he said he would dismiss the head of the relevant department and the project manager responsible for purchasing the cameras. More on the topical issue. A team of Slovak firefighters continues its mission in France's Gironde department. According to the Slovak Fire and Rescue Corps, each day begins with a thorough inspection of equipment, vehicles and protective gear. The team then receives an operational sector and focuses on locating and extinguishing hidden hotspots that could cause the fire to flare up again. The Slovak firefighters are working closely with their French counterparts. After intervention work is completed, the affected area is jointly inspected with the sector commander. The Slovak team's work has been positively assessed by the French side. The mission has also included a meeting with the Gironde Fire and Rescue Service Director, Marc Vermeulen, and coordination with French commanders in individual sectors. The town of Le Bird also thanked the Slovak team by presenting its firefighters with a commemorative plaque in recognition of their work in France.
0: Topical issue.
1: Following an inspection by Slovakia's National Security Authority, Interior Minister Matúš Šutaj-Ešto stressed that two road cameras at the center of a security controversy were only being tested. He said the devices were not transmitting data and had no access to the Interior Ministry's systems. The supplier, Soitron, says it was misled about the cameras' origin. The company's executive director, Andrés Molar, said the equipment had been purchased transparently and in good faith. The Slovak Hydrometeorological Institute, which certified the devices, also defended its procedure, saying it had only checked their measurement accuracy, not their origin. Opposition party Progressive Slovakia claims the cameras are entirely Russian-made and operate using Russian software. Security expert Peter Batora says the equipment was allegedly repackaged in Croatia after Russia's invasion of Ukraine so it could be sold on the European market despite sanctions.
2: Coming to you after the latest news bulletin is your host Patricia Polakovičová.

0: Slovakia is facing a major demographic shift, with birth rates falling to the historic lows and deaths continuing to outnumber births. This population decline is already affecting communities, schools, and social services, and will put increasing pressure on the labor market and pension system. So what is behind this trend, and can it be reversed? These were the questions we explored in a regular show in April with demographer Boris Baňo. In the second part of the show, as a part of the economic segment Young Money in cooperation with the National Bank of Slovakia, we look at the growing popularity of crypto assets in Slovakia and what the introduction of new regulation mean for ordinary investors. We speak to the National Bank of Slovakia about the risks of investing in crypto, Slovak's level of knowledge about digital assets, and what people should know before deciding to invest. Stay tuned.
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0: The latest demographic data show a clear trend. Fewer children are being born each year, and this development has become increasingly visible over time. At first glance, this may seem like a gradual and almost unnoticed change, but when we look closer, it reflects a deeper transformation in how people plan their lives. Many are choosing to start families later, after completing their education, building a career, or achieving a certain level of financial stability. The average age of parents, especially mothers, has been steadily rising, and this shift in timing plays an important role in the overall number of births. At the same time, the demographic structure of the population is also evolving. There are fewer women in the age groups where most children are typically born, which naturally affects the total number of births each year. This means that even if family preferences remain the same, the overall outcome would still look different than it did in previous decades. Another important aspect is how young people today think about family and parenthood. Compared to the past, decisions about having children are more often influenced by personal goals, economic situations, and broader life expectations. For some, starting a family is no longer seen as an immediate step after reaching adulthood, but rather as a decision that requires careful planning and the right conditions. All of these factors together are shaping the current demographic picture of Slovakia, one that is changing slowly but steadily. According to the demographer Boris Baňo, the decline in birth rates is a long-term process with two main causes. The first is the shrinking number of people of reproductive age. As a result, the potential number of parents is also decreasing, which naturally leads to fewer children being born. The second cause is not purely demographic. It relates to the current lifestyle, especially among the younger generation, which is not conducive to having larger families. This, of course, has a wide range of underlying reasons. This long-term trend, driven by these two factors, has been further intensified by a relatively unexpected and significant drop in birth rates after 2020. This decline has not occurred only in Slovakia, but across much of Europe. Next speaking is demographer Boris Baňo.
2: Tento dlhodobý trend,
3: it is largely influenced by the current global situation, marked by multiple crises and challenges, economic, political, social, health-related, and security-related. These risks bring uncertainty into society and into families, which is a key reason why a previously gradual, long-term trend has accelerated so sharply in recent years, culminating in a very low number of births recorded in 2025.
0: It is unclear whether birth rates have reached their lowest point, but if current conditions persist, the decline is likely to continue. From a demographic perspective, smaller generations of potential parents will keep this trend going for years. The key factor will be whether better conditions can encourage families to have more children, although much will also depend on uncertain global developments. One of the key issues in today's demographic development is whether the decline in birth rates is mainly the result of people postponing parenthood to a later age, or whether it reflects a deeper change in the overall number of children families have. Delayed parenthood has become increasingly common, with many individuals choosing to have children later in life, which can have a direct impact on the total number of births over time. This aspect of the current trend is explained by demographer Boris Vaňo.
3: Postponement is undoubtedly one of the main reasons why fewer children are being born at the moment. Many people today hesitate and delay having children, but postponement is always associated with having fewer children overall than if births were not delayed in the first place.
0: Later parenthood brings a shorter reproductive window, higher health risks, and social factors, as some couples become used to child-free lifestyle and may ultimately decide not to have children.
3: It is a well-established long-term finding that postponement is one of the key factors contributing to lower birth rates. However, delayed births are never fully made up later in life. As a result, the average number of children per woman declines, and this also contributes to the fact that some families end up not having children at all. Higher maternal age plays a role, but so does the broader societal factor. The lifestyle without children is different from the life with children, and not all couples are willing to make that transition later on, especially at an older age.
0: Another important factor in the current decline in birth rates is the age structure of the population, particularly the smaller number of women in reproductive age. This raises the question of whether birth rates would continue to fall even if people's behavior did not change, and to what extent this structural factor is as important as shifting attitudes towards parenthood. The age structure plays a significant role, as it is highly uneven in Slovakia. Strong generations born in the second half of the 20th century are now moving into older age, contributing not only to lower birth rates, but also to the rapid aging of the population. Demographer Boris Vaňo further explains.
3: The large gap between these strong cohorts and the smaller generations that follow them creates many of the challenges Slovakia is facing today. When it comes to birth rates, it is a combined effect. On the one hand, the number of potential parents is steadily decreasing, so the overall reproductive potential is shrinking. On the other hand, the average number of children per woman is also declining.
0: Boris Vaňo says that there is little that can be done about the first factor. These smaller generations are already a given, and it will take time for this phenomenon to change. As for the willingness to have children, the higher it is, the more it could offset the decline, Vaňo adds.
3: If fewer women have, on average, more children, the drop in birth rates would be less severe. However, both factors are currently reinforcing each other. There are fewer potential parents, and the average number of children has been declining for a long time. It is no longer falling sharply, but it is not increasing either. What would be needed is a significant rise in the average number of children per woman to at least slow down the decline, if not stop it.
0: Let's ask a simple question. Would Slovakia need another baby boom? The answer is yes, but chances of that happening today are very unlikely. While the current number of births is the lowest since World War II, fertility, the average number of children per woman, has not yet reached its historical minimum. The lowest level was around 2001, at approximately 1.18. Boris Vaňo explains that although the experts do not yet have final data for the current year, it is not expected to fall that low. However, if current trends continue, Slovakia may be heading in that direction again. An important part of the current demographic picture is how low birth rates influence natural population change and the overall balance between births and deaths. With fewer children being born, this imbalance becomes more pronounced, raising questions about whether natural decrease is now the main factor behind population decline and whether migration can still compensate for it. Demographer Boris Vaňo explains the wider impact of these trends.
2: Najväčší problém, ktorý spôsobuje, je
3: the main issue caused by low birth rates today is rapid population aging, because fewer children are being born, while at the same time, large generations are moving into post-productive and older productive age. A clear imbalance is created. The disparity between these entering old age and those being born leads to accelerated aging of the population. This is the main demographic impact, but it is also a major societal issue, as aging has serious consequences across almost all areas of life, some more than others, but all significant.
0: One of my questions for demographer Boris Vaňo was whether this phenomenon could also be improved by migration.
2: No, v tomto smere nám migrácia až tak veľmi nepomôže.
3: In this regard, migration cannot help much. It can directly address the immediate decline in population numbers. If foreigners come, integrate well, enter the labor market, and eventually start families, they can help offset population loss. In this sense, migration has a strong impact.
0: Its impact on the age structure is limited. To significantly rejuvenate the population, migrants would need to be mostly children, but in reality, they are mainly of working age, sometimes with families. As a result, their average age is only slightly lower than that of the domestic population, so the effect remains modest. A higher birth rate is therefore the only factor that can significantly slow population aging. Moreover, the current level of birth rates shapes expectations for future population development, including how quickly the population may begin to decline more significantly, and which regions of Slovakia could be most affected. Current projections extend as far as 2080, and although this may seem distant, long-term demographic forecasts tend to be quite reliable in capturing overall trends. At the same time, specific developments remain uncertain, as unexpected events can significantly influence the trajectory over such a long period.
3: It is virtually certain that population aging will continue at least until 2060, when the large generations born in the second half of the 20th century pass away. These cohorts cannot be replaced in comparable numbers. Once they leave the population, their strong influence on aging will fade, and the intensity of aging should stabilize. What happens afterwards will depend on the generations born up to that point. So, this is a very strong, almost irreversible trend.
0: Another highly likely trend is a decline in the total population.
2: Na to, aby ten úbytok počtu obyvateľov
3: migration could significantly slow this decline, but its future development is difficult to predict. Even in the past, forecasting migration has been challenging, and today it is even more uncertain due to geopolitical conflicts and the potential migration waves. It will also depend on how Slovakia approaches immigration.
0: Cryptocurrencies are no longer operating in a completely unregulated environment. Since the introduction of the MiCA regulations, crypto asset service providers are required to meet stricter standards and obtain a license, marking an important shift in how the market is supervised. Even with new rules in place, investing in crypto still carries significant risks, including high price volatility, the potential for fraud, and the risk of losing access to funds. While regulation can improve transparency and strengthen consumer protection, it cannot remove the fundamental uncertainty that comes with these assets. This is why it remains essential for every investor to understand what they are buying and to be fully aware of the risks involved. But does regulation actually make investing in crypto safe? And how well do Slovaks really understand what they are putting their money into? To explore these questions as a part of the economic segment Young Money in cooperation with the National Bank of Slovakia, I spoke to
4: Daniel Duriac, senior policy expert within a crypto assets and innovation section of National Bank of Slovakia.
0: When we say that the crypto asset market is now regulated, what does it actually mean for someone who simply wants to buy Bitcoin, for example? And what is different today compared to before?
4: Well, the most important change that now only licensed and supervised entities can provide these services. So before this regulation, all you needed was so-called trade license, and it was very easy to get. We had in Slovakia hundreds of these entities. Many of them were just natural persons. And as you can imagine, since there was no licensing process, no strict requirements, the quality of services was quite low. And it was very very difficult for consumers to distinguish between legitimate crypto asset service providers and a lot of not that legitimate and sometimes even scams from other companies. So right now the situation is quite different. Only the companies that were able to pass the quite rigorous licensing process can provide these services. And just to illustrate it, out of 550 entities that had these trade licenses in Slovakia, only 6 got MiCA license. So it was quite strict. And in EU, out of thousands of entities, only something over 300 entities can now provide these services. So maybe to sum it up, the process of investing in crypto via those regulated entities is safer now than it was before.
0: A lot of people might think that if something is regulated, it automatically means that it's safe. So is crypto actually safer now that these new rules are in place, or can people still simply just lose their money, as you already mentioned, the scammers and all of these things?
4: Yes, this is something to distinguish, because even though the process of investing in crypto became safer, the investment in crypto itself is still very risky, because a regulation can reduce the risk of fraud or poor governance or operational failures, but it cannot eliminate the investment risk, because investment risk is inherent with crypto. Many crypto assets do not have certain value and many of the projects will fail. And so, for example, even if you invest via this regulated way, via this supervised crypto asset service providers, you can still lose like 90% of your investment in few months, because this is part of crypto. For example, Bitcoin lost like 50% of its value during last year. It can also gain like 100% if it's good year. But as you can see, crypto assets are very volatile and it's not suitable for everyone, because you need to be able to handle this extreme volatility. And therefore, we recommend in general, if someone wants to invest in crypto, to only invest a small part of its investment portfolio in crypto, because higher gains are always associated with higher risk.
0: I found it interesting that according to the NBS survey on crypto assets, almost a majority of Slovaks have heard about them, but at the same time, almost half of the people say that they have no knowledge about them at all. And do you think this is one of the biggest problems, that people invest in crypto without fully understanding what are they actually buying?
4: This is a big problem, because people in general do not really understand crypto, and therefore they are more likely to become victim of scams. And we can see it from complaints that we get from consumers. For example, if some fake banks were to offer 20% return, most people would assume, okay, this is not real, this is some kind of scam. But if very similar offer comes regarding crypto, people will assume, yeah, this could be real, and then they will become victim of scam. Because many people heard stories about Bitcoin going from like 0 to 100,000, and they think, yes, this coin is next Bitcoin, this is my opportunity to become really rich, and it usually ends up badly. So yes, we think it's important for people to understand crypto, and therefore we at National Bank of Slovakia have many activities focused on increasing financial literacy, also focused on crypto, and all these activities are covered by our brand Peť Peňazí.
0: The survey also shows that Slovaks' experience with crypto is growing, but the number of people who currently own crypto is changing significantly. What does it tell us about how Slovaks view crypto today, and is it still more of an experiment for them, or is it becoming sort of like a more common form of investment?
4: As you mentioned, according to our survey, number of people who own crypto is not that different from the situation 2 years ago when we did the previous survey, because I think most people in Slovakia who wanted to buy crypto already bought it. And probably new investors will only approach crypto if there is some kind of bull run, if the price increases, or if there are new channels to buy crypto. For example, some banks even in Slovakia are interested to offer crypto to their clients. So this could be also opportunity for some people who will never open account at some crypto exchange, but who trust their bank, so they can buy crypto from them. But regarding the second part of your questions, yes, according to our survey, the views of Slovak regarding crypto is changing slowly. And because 2 years ago, when we did the previous survey, people were buying crypto mostly for speculation. Now the investment purpose is more often than speculation. So we can see that people consider crypto right now more more some kind of alternative investment than just pure speculation.
0: If someone says, I want to try investing in crypto, what are the basic things that they should check beforehand and what should they be most careful about? The National Bank of Slovakia lists some basic recommendations, such as checking whether the provider is authorized, not relying solely on advertising or influencers, and also investing only money that you can afford to lose.
4: Yes, and before any kind of recommendation, one should answer the questions whether crypto is actually suitable for me, because as I mentioned before, if someone is some kind of conservative, risk-averse investor who cannot sleep if his investment loses 10% during one day, then crypto is not suitable for him. But if someone is able to handle the volatility, then the first recommendation is, as you mentioned, to only use licensed crypto asset service providers. You can easily check it on our website, National Bank of Slovakia, and all the crypto asset service providers, Slovak or foreign, who can provide crypto asset services in Slovakia are listed there. So if the providers that you want to buy crypto from is not listed there, this is a big warning sign, and I would definitely recommend to choose different crypto asset service providers. Second recommendation is, as you also mentioned, is only invest money you can afford to lose, because you should be prepared for this volatility and possibly for a complete loss of your investment. And if you invest too big part of your portfolio, then you might panic and then sell it at the worst moment. So this is why we recommend just invest small part of your investment portfolio in crypto. And another problem that is quite common is use of leverage or debt. So if you combine volatility of crypto with some kind of leverage, this is usually a recipe for disaster. So this is the second recommendation, to only invest money you can afford to lose. And third recommendation is to only invest in something you understand. People sometimes follow so-called influencers or finfluencers, or they just repeat what they see on social media, but it's oftentimes advertisement, so it's not genuine advice. And in crypto, there is this saying, do not trust, verify. And this is also applicable here. You should verify all the information, you should check the reviews and so on, and you should not base your investment decision based on just some influencers or something like this. So in general, you should invest only in something you at least to some degree understand. So maybe to sum it up, use only authorized service providers, invest only money you can afford to lose, and never invest in something you do not understand. And if someone follows all these recommendations, he can avoid most common mistakes when investing in crypto.
0: And that brings us to the end of today's program, dear listeners. My thanks go to my guests, demographer Boris Vaňo and Daniel Duriec from the National Bank of Slovakia, for their valuable insights. Your host today was Patricia Polakovičová with soundmaster Romana Šunderlíková, wishing you a nice rest of your day. Thank you for listening and join us again next week. Do počutia.

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1: Slovakia supports 11 development projects abroad. Russian components found in road radars, security office says. Slovak firefighters continue their mission in France. Slovakia will provide more than 1.4 million euros to support 11 projects by Slovak businesses in 10 Slovak aid partner countries. The projects aim to promote sustainable development, modern technologies and local economies. They will be carried out in Angola, Bosnia and Herzegovina, Ghana, Iraq, Kenya, Kyrgyzstan, Colombia, Namibia, Nigeria and Ukraine. Foreign and European Affairs Minister Juraj Blanár said the projects would combine Slovak expertise and innovative technologies with the development needs of partner countries. In Angola, the projects will support the development of the coffee value chain, while in Iraq, they will focus on building a wastewater treatment plant with water reuse. In Nigeria, renewable energy will be used to help reduce post-harvest losses in agricultural products. In Ukraine, projects will support the modernization of technologies for safe drinking water supplies, while Kenya will see pilot smart charging stations for electric vehicles. The projects are being supported through the Business Partnerships Program, which also aims to encourage long-term partnerships, private investment, local capacity building, and sustainable economic growth. Between 2023 and 2025, Slovakia supported 22 projects through the program, worth almost 3 million euros in total. An inspection by Slovakia's National Security Authority has found that components used in road radar systems come from Russia and could pose a security risk to the state. Interior Minister Matúš Šutaj-Ešto confirmed the findings, but said he saw no reason to take political responsibility for the issue. According to the minister, nobody made a mistake when two cameras were tested. Nevertheless, he said he would dismiss the head of the relevant department and the project manager responsible for purchasing the cameras. More in the topical issue. A team of Slovak firefighters continues its mission in France's Gironde department. According to the Slovak Fire and Rescue Corps, each day begins with a thorough inspection of equipment, vehicles and protective gear. The team then receives an operational sector and focuses on locating and extinguishing hidden hotspots that could cause the fire to flare up again. The Slovak firefighters are working closely with their French counterparts. After intervention work is completed, the affected area is jointly inspected with the sector commander. The Slovak team's work has been positively assessed by the French side. The mission has also included a meeting with the Gironde Fire and Rescue Service Director, Marc Vermeulen, and coordination with French commanders in individual sectors. The town of Lebrard also thanked the Slovak team by presenting its firefighters with a commemorative plaque in recognition of their work in France.
0: Topical issue.
1: Following an inspection by Slovakia's National Security Authority, Interior Minister Matúš Šutaj-Ešto stressed that two road cameras at the center of a security controversy were only being tested. He said the devices were not transmitting data and had no access to the Interior Ministry's systems. The supplier, Soitron, says it was misled about the cameras' origin. The company's executive director, Andrei Smolar, said the equipment had been purchased transparently and in good faith. The Slovak Hydrometeorological Institute, which certified the devices, also defended its procedure, saying it had only checked their measurement accuracy, not their origin. Opposition party Progressive Slovakia claims the cameras are entirely Russian-made and operate using Russian software. Security expert Peter Batora says the equipment was allegedly repackaged in Croatia after Russia's invasion of Ukraine so it could be sold on the European market despite sanctions.
2: Coming to you after the latest news bulletin is your host Patricia Polakovičová.

0: Slovakia is facing a major demographic shift, with birth rates falling to the historic lows and deaths continuing to outnumber births. This population decline is already affecting communities, schools, and social services, and will put increasing pressure on the labor market and pension system. So what is behind this trend, and can it be reversed? These were the questions we explored in a regular show in April with demographer Boris Baňo. In the second part of the show, as a part of the economic segment Young Money in cooperation with the National Bank of Slovakia, we look at the growing popularity of crypto assets in Slovakia and what the introduction of new regulation mean for ordinary investors. We speak to the National Bank of Slovakia about the risks of investing in crypto, Slovak's level of knowledge about digital assets, and what people should know before deciding to invest. Stay tuned.
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0: The latest demographic data show a clear trend. Fewer children are being born each year, and this development has become increasingly visible over time. At first glance, this may seem like a gradual and almost unnoticed change, but when we look closer, it reflects a deeper transformation in how people plan their lives. Many are choosing to start families later, after completing their education, building a career, or achieving a certain level of financial stability. The average age of parents, especially mothers, has been steadily rising, and this shift in timing plays an important role in the overall number of births. At the same time, the demographic structure of the population is also evolving. There are fewer women in the age groups where most children are typically born, which naturally affects the total number of births each year. This means that even if family preferences remain the same, the overall outcome would still look different than it did in previous decades. Another important aspect is how young people today think about family and parenthood. Compared to the past, decisions about having children are more often influenced by personal goals, economic situations, and broader life expectations. For some, starting a family is no longer seen as an immediate step after reaching adulthood, but rather as a decision that requires careful planning and the right conditions. All of these factors together are shaping the current demographic picture of Slovakia, one that is changing slowly but steadily. According to the demographer Boris Baňo, the decline in birth rates is a long-term process with two main causes. The first is the shrinking number of people of reproductive age. As a result, the potential number of parents is also decreasing, which naturally leads to fewer children being born. The second cause is not purely demographic. It relates to the current lifestyle, especially among the younger generation, which is not conducive to having larger families. This, of course, has a wide range of underlying reasons. This long-term trend, driven by these two factors, has been further intensified by a relatively unexpected and significant drop in birth rates after 2020. This decline has not occurred only in Slovakia, but across much of Europe. Next speaking is demographer Boris Baňo.
2: Tento dlhodobý trend.
3: It is largely influenced by the current global situation, marked by multiple crises and challenges, economic, political, social, health-related, and security-related. These risks bring uncertainty into society and into families, which is a key reason why a previously gradual, long-term trend has accelerated so sharply in recent years, culminating in a very low number of births recorded in 2025.
0: It is unclear whether birth rates have reached their lowest point, but if current conditions persist, the decline is likely to continue. From a demographic perspective, smaller generations of potential parents will keep this trend going for years. The key factor will be whether better conditions can encourage families to have more children, although much will also depend on uncertain global developments. One of the key issues in today's demographic development is whether the decline in birth rates is mainly the result of people postponing parenthood to a later age, or whether it reflects a deeper change in the overall number of children families have. Delayed parenthood has become increasingly common, with many individuals choosing to have children later in life, which can have a direct impact on the total number of births over time. This aspect of the current trend is explained by demographer Boris Vaňo.
3: Postponement is undoubtedly one of the main reasons why fewer children are being born at the moment. Many people today hesitate and delay having children, but postponement is always associated with having fewer children overall than if births were not delayed in the first place.
0: Later parenthood brings a shorter reproductive window, higher health risks, and social factors, as some couples become used to child-free lifestyle and may ultimately decide not to have children.
3: It is a well-established long-term finding that postponement is one of the key factors contributing to lower birth rates. However, delayed births are never fully made up later in life. As a result, the average number of children per woman declines, and this also contributes to the fact that some families end up not having children at all. Higher maternal age plays a role, but so does the broader societal factor. The lifestyle without children is different from the life with children, and not all couples are willing to make that transition later on, especially at an older age.
0: Another important factor in the current decline in birth rates is the age structure of the population, particularly the smaller number of women in reproductive age. This raises the question of whether birth rates would continue to fall even if people's behavior did not change, and to what extent this structural factor is as important as shifting attitudes towards parenthood. The age structure plays a significant role, as it is highly uneven in Slovakia. Strong generations, born in the second half of the 20th century, are now moving into older age, contributing not only to lower birth rates, but also to the rapid aging of the population. Demographer Boris Vaňo further explains.
3: The large gap between these strong cohorts and the smaller generations that follow them creates many of the challenges Slovakia is facing today. When it comes to birth rates, it is a combined effect. On the one hand, the number of potential parents is steadily decreasing, so the overall reproductive potential is shrinking. On the other hand, the average number of children per woman is also declining.
0: Boris Vaňo says that there is little that can be done about the first factor. These smaller generations are already a given, and it will take time for this phenomenon to change. As for the willingness to have children, the higher it is, the more it could offset the decline, Vaňo adds.
3: If fewer women have, on average, more children, the drop in birth rates would be less severe. However, both factors are currently reinforcing each other. There are fewer potential parents, and the average number of children has been declining for a long time. It is no longer falling sharply, but it is not increasing either. What would be needed is a significant rise in the average number of children per woman to at least slow down the decline, if not stop it.
0: Let's ask a simple question. Would Slovakia need another baby boom? The answer is yes, but chances of that happening today are very unlikely. While the current number of births is the lowest since World War II, fertility, the average number of children per woman, has not yet reached its historical minimum. The lowest level was around 2001, at approximately 1.18. Boris Vaňo explains that although the experts do not yet have final data for the current year, it is not expected to fall that low. However, if current trends continue, Slovakia may be heading in that direction again. An important part of the current demographic picture is how low birth rates influence natural population change and the overall balance between births and deaths. With fewer children being born, this imbalance becomes more pronounced, raising questions about whether natural decrease is now the main factor behind population decline and whether migration can still compensate for it. Demographer Boris Vaňo explains the wider impact of these trends.
2: Porodnosť jej Najväčší problém, ktorý spôsobuje, je
3: the main issue caused by low birth rates today is rapid population aging, because fewer children are being born, while at the same time, large generations are moving into post-productive and older productive age. A clear imbalance is created. The disparity between these entering old age and those being born leads to accelerated aging of the population. This is the main demographic impact, but it is also a major societal issue, as aging has serious consequences across almost all areas of life, some more than others, but all significant.
0: One of my questions for demographer Boris Vaňo was whether this phenomenon could also be improved by migration.
2: No, v tomto smere nám migrácia až tak veľmi nepomôže.
3: In this regard, migration cannot help much. It can directly address the immediate decline in population numbers. If foreigners come, integrate well, enter the labor market, and eventually start families, they can help offset population loss. In this sense, migration has a strong impact.
0: Its impact on the age structure is limited. To significantly rejuvenate the population, migrants would need to be mostly children, but in reality, they are mainly of working age, sometimes with families. As a result, their average age is only slightly lower than that of the domestic population, so the effect remains modest. A higher birth rate is therefore the only factor that can significantly slow population aging. Moreover, the current level of birth rates shapes expectations for future population development, including how quickly the population may begin to decline more significantly, and which regions of Slovakia could be most affected. Current projections extend as far as 2080, and although this may seem distant, long-term demographic forecasts tend to be quite reliable in capturing overall trends. At the same time, specific developments remain uncertain, as unexpected events can significantly influence the trajectory over such a long period.
3: It is virtually certain that population aging will continue at least until 2060, when the large generations born in the second half of the 20th century pass away. These cohorts cannot be replaced in comparable numbers. Once they leave the population, their strong influence on aging will fade, and the intensity of aging should stabilize. What happens afterwards will depend on the generations born up to that point. So, this is a very strong, almost irreversible trend.
0: Another highly likely trend is a decline in the total population.
2: Na to, aby ten úbytok počtu obyvateľov
3: migration could significantly slow this decline, but its future development is difficult to predict. Even in the past, forecasting migration has been challenging, and today it is even more uncertain due to geopolitical conflicts and the potential migration waves. It will also depend on how Slovakia approaches immigration.
0: Cryptocurrencies are no longer operating in a completely unregulated environment. Since the introduction of the MiCA regulations, crypto asset service providers are required to meet stricter standards and obtain a license, marking an important shift in how the market is supervised. Even with new rules in place, investing in crypto still carries significant risks, including high price volatility, the potential for fraud, and the risk of losing access to funds. While regulation can improve transparency and strengthen consumer protection, it cannot remove the fundamental uncertainty that comes with these assets. This is why it remains essential for every investor to understand what they are buying and to be fully aware of the risks involved. But does regulation actually make investing in crypto safe? And how well do Slovaks really understand what they are putting their money into? To explore these questions as a part of the economic segment Young Money in cooperation with the National Bank of Slovakia, I spoke to
4: Daniel Duriac, senior policy expert within a crypto assets and innovation section of National Bank of Slovakia.
0: When we say that the crypto asset market is now regulated, what does it actually mean for someone who simply wants to buy Bitcoin, for example? And what is different today compared to before?
4: Well, the most important change that now only licensed and supervised entities can provide these services. So before this regulation, all you needed was so-called trade license, and it was very easy to get. We had in Slovakia hundreds of these entities. Many of them were just natural persons. And as you can imagine, since there was no licensing process, no strict requirements, the quality of services was quite low, and it was very very difficult for consumers to distinguish between legitimate crypto asset service providers and a lot of not that legitimate and sometimes even scams from other companies. So right now the situation is quite different. Only the companies that were able to pass the quite rigorous licensing process can provide these services. And just to illustrate it, out of 550 entities that had these trade licenses in Slovakia, only 6 got a MiCA license. So it was quite strict. And in EU, out of thousands of entities, only something over 300 entities can now provide these services. So maybe to sum it up, the process of investing in crypto via those regulated entities is safer now than it was before.
0: A lot of people might think that if something is regulated, it automatically means that it's safe. So is crypto actually safer now that these new rules are in place, or can people still simply just lose their money, as you already mentioned, the scammers and all of these things?
4: Yes, this is something to distinguish, because even though the process of investing in crypto became safer, the investment in crypto itself is still very risky, because a regulation can reduce the risk of fraud or poor governance or operational failures, but it cannot eliminate the investment risk, because investment risk is inherent with crypto. Many crypto assets do not have certain value and many of the projects will fail. And so, for example, even if you invest via this regulated way, via this supervised crypto asset service providers, you can still lose like 90% of your investment in a few months, because this is part of crypto. For example, Bitcoin lost like 50% of its value during last year. It can also gain like 100% if it's good year. But as you can see, crypto assets are very volatile and it's not suitable for everyone, because you need to be able to handle this extreme volatility. And therefore, we recommend in general, if someone wants to invest in crypto, to only invest a small part of its investment portfolio in crypto, because higher gains are always associated with higher risk.
0: I found it interesting that according to the NBS survey on crypto assets, almost a majority of Slovaks have heard about them, but at the same time, almost half of the people say that they have no knowledge about them at all. And do you think this is one of the biggest problems, that people invest in crypto without fully understanding what are they actually buying?
4: This is a big problem, because people in general do not really understand crypto, and therefore they are more likely to become victim of scams. And we can see it from complaints that we get from consumers. For example, if some fake banks were to offer 20% return, most people would assume, okay, this is not real, this is some kind of scam. But if very similar offer comes regarding crypto, people will assume, yeah, this could be real, and then they will become victim of scam. Because many people heard stories about Bitcoin going from like 0 to 100,000, and they think, yes, this coin is next Bitcoin, this is my opportunity to become really rich, and it usually ends up badly. So yes, we think it's important for people to understand crypto, and therefore we at National Bank of Slovakia have many activities focused on increasing financial literacy, also focused on crypto, and all these activities are covered by our brand Peť Peňazí.
0: The survey also shows that Slovaks' experience with crypto is growing, but the number of people who currently own crypto is changing significantly. What does it tell us about how Slovaks view crypto today, and is it still more of an experiment for them, or is it becoming sort of like a more common form of investment?
4: As you mentioned, according to our survey, number of people who own crypto is not that different from the situation 2 years ago when we did the previous survey, because I think most people in Slovakia who wanted to buy crypto already bought it, and probably new investors will only approach crypto if there is some kind of bull run, if the prices increases, or if there are new channels to buy crypto. For example, some banks even in Slovakia are interested to offer crypto to their clients, so this could be also opportunity for some people who will never open account at some crypto exchange, but who trust their bank, so they can buy crypto from them. But regarding the second part of your questions, yes, according to our survey, the views of Slovak regarding crypto is changing slowly. And because 2 years ago, when we did the previous survey, people were buying crypto mostly for speculation. Now the investment purpose is more often than speculation. So we can see that people consider crypto right now more more some kind of alternative investment than just pure speculation.
0: If someone says, I want to try investing in crypto, what are the basic things that they should check beforehand and what should they be most careful about? The National Bank of Slovakia lists some basic recommendations, such as checking whether the provider is authorized, not relying solely on advertising or influencers, and also investing only money that you can afford to lose.
4: Yes, and before any kind of recommendation, one should answer the questions whether crypto is actually suitable for me, because as I mentioned before, if someone is some kind of conservative, risk-averse investor who cannot sleep if his investment loses 10% during one day, then crypto is not suitable for him. But if someone is able to handle the volatility, then the first recommendation is, as you mentioned, to only use licensed crypto asset service providers. You can easily check it on our website, National Bank of Slovakia, and all the crypto asset service providers, Slovak or foreign, who can provide crypto asset services in Slovakia are listed there. So if the providers that you want to buy crypto from is not listed there, this is a big warning sign, and I would definitely recommend to choose different crypto asset service providers. Second recommendation is, as you also mentioned, is only invest money you can afford to lose, because you should be prepared for this volatility and possibly for complete loss of your investment. And if you invest too big part of your portfolio, then you might panic and then sell it at the worst moment. So this is why we recommend just invest small part of your investment portfolio in crypto. And another problem that is quite common is use of leverage or debt. So if you combine volatility of crypto with some kind of leverage, this is usually a recipe for disaster. So this is the second recommendation, to only invest money you can afford to lose. And third recommendation is to only invest in something you understand. People sometimes follow so-called influencers or finfluencers, or they just repeat what they see on social media, but it's oftentimes advertisement, so it's not genuine advice. And in crypto, there is this saying, do not trust, verify. And this is also applicable here. You should verify all the information, you should check the reviews and so on. And you should not base your investment decision based on just some influencers or something like this. So in general, you should invest only in something you at least to some degree understand. So maybe to sum it up, use only authorized service providers, invest only money you can afford to lose, and never invest in something you do not understand. And if someone follows all these recommendations, he can avoid most common mistakes when investing in crypto.
0: And that brings us to the end of today's program, dear listeners. My thanks go to my guests, demographer Boris Vaňo and Daniel Duriec from the National Bank of Slovakia, for their valuable insights. Your host today was Patricia Polakovičová with soundmaster Romana Šunderlíková, wishing you a nice rest of your day. Thank you for listening and join us again next week. Do počutia.

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1: Slovakia supports 11 development projects abroad. Russian components found in road radars, security office says. Slovak firefighters continue their mission in France. Slovakia will provide more than 1.4 million euros to support 11 projects by Slovak businesses in 10 Slovak aid partner countries. The projects aim to promote sustainable development, modern technologies and local economies. They will be carried out in Angola, Bosnia and Herzegovina, Ghana, Iraq, Kenya, Kyrgyzstan, Colombia, Namibia, Nigeria and Ukraine. Foreign and European Affairs Minister Juraj Blanár said the projects would combine Slovak expertise and innovative technologies with the development needs of partner countries. In Angola, the projects will support the development of the coffee value chain, while in Iraq, they will focus on building a wastewater treatment plant with water reuse. In Nigeria, renewable energy will be used to help reduce post-harvest losses in agricultural products. In Ukraine, projects will support the modernization of technologies for safe drinking water supplies, while Kenya will see pilot smart charging stations for electric vehicles. The projects are being supported through the Business Partnerships Program, which also aims to encourage long-term partnerships, private investment, local capacity building, and sustainable economic growth. Between 2023 and 2025, Slovakia supported 22 projects through the program, worth almost 3 million euros in total. An inspection by Slovakia's National Security Authority has found that components used in road radar systems come from Russia and could pose a security risk to the state. Interior Minister Matúš Šutaj-Ešto confirmed the findings, but said he saw no reason to take political responsibility for the issue. According to the minister, nobody made a mistake when two cameras were tested. Nevertheless, he said he would dismiss the head of the relevant department and the project manager responsible for purchasing the cameras. More on the topical issue. A team of Slovak firefighters continues its mission in France's Gironde department. According to the Slovak Fire and Rescue Corps, each day begins with a thorough inspection of equipment, vehicles and protective gear. The team then receives an operational sector and focuses on locating and extinguishing hidden hotspots that could cause the fire to flare up again. The Slovak firefighters are working closely with their French counterparts. After intervention work is completed, the affected area is jointly inspected with the sector commander. The Slovak team's work has been positively assessed by the French side. The mission has also included a meeting with the Gironde Fire and Rescue Service Director, Marc Vermeulen, and coordination with French commanders in individual sectors. The town of Le Bird also thanked the Slovak team by presenting its firefighters with a commemorative plaque in recognition of their work in France.
0: Topical issue.
1: Following an inspection by Slovakia's National Security Authority, Interior Minister Matúš Šutaj-Ešto stressed that two road cameras at the center of a security controversy were only being tested. He said the devices were not transmitting data and had no access to the Interior Ministry's systems. The supplier, Soitron, says it was misled about the cameras' origin. The company's executive director, Andrei Smolar, said the equipment had been purchased transparently and in good faith. The Slovak Hydrometeorological Institute, which certified the devices, also defended its procedure, saying it had only checked their measurement accuracy, not their origin. Opposition party Progressive Slovakia claims the cameras are entirely Russian-made and operate using Russian software. Security expert Peter Batora says the equipment was allegedly repackaged in Croatia after Russia's invasion of Ukraine so it could be sold on the European market despite sanctions.
2: Coming to you after the latest news bulletin is your host Patricia Polakovičová.

0: Slovakia is facing a major demographic shift, with birth rates falling to the historic lows and deaths continuing to outnumber births. This population decline is already affecting communities, schools, and social services, and will put increasing pressure on the labor market and pension system. So what is behind this trend, and can it be reversed? These were the questions we explored in a regular show in April with demographer Boris Baňo. In the second part of the show, as a part of the economic segment Young Money in cooperation with the National Bank of Slovakia, we look at the growing popularity of crypto assets in Slovakia and what the introduction of new regulation mean for ordinary investors. We speak to the National Bank of Slovakia about the risks of investing in crypto, Slovak's level of knowledge about digital assets, and what people should know before deciding to invest. Stay tuned.
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0: The latest demographic data show a clear trend. Fewer children are being born each year, and this development has become increasingly visible over time. At first glance, this may seem like a gradual and almost unnoticed change, but when we look closer, it reflects a deeper transformation in how people plan their lives. Many are choosing to start families later, after completing their education, building a career, or achieving a certain level of financial stability. The average age of parents, especially mothers, has been steadily rising, and this shift in timing plays an important role in the overall number of births. At the same time, the demographic structure of the population is also evolving. There are fewer women in the age groups where most children are typically born, which naturally affects the total number of births each year. This means that even if family preferences remain the same, the overall outcome would still look different than it did in previous decades. Another important aspect is how young people today think about family and parenthood. Compared to the past, decisions about having children are more often influenced by personal goals, economic situations, and broader life expectations. For some, starting a family is no longer seen as an immediate step after reaching adulthood, but rather as a decision that requires careful planning and the right conditions. All of these factors together are shaping the current demographic picture of Slovakia, one that is changing slowly but steadily. According to the demographer Boris Baňo, the decline in birth rates is a long-term process with two main causes. The first is the shrinking number of people of reproductive age. As a result, the potential number of parents is also decreasing, which naturally leads to fewer children being born. The second cause is not purely demographic. It relates to the current lifestyle, especially among the younger generation, which is not conducive to having larger families. This, of course, has a wide range of underlying reasons. This long-term trend, driven by these two factors, has been further intensified by a relatively unexpected and significant drop in birth rates after 2020. This decline has not occurred only in Slovakia, but across much of Europe. Next speaking is demographer Boris Baňo.
2: Tento dlhodobý trend.
3: It is largely influenced by the current global situation, marked by multiple crises and challenges, economic, political, social, health-related, and security-related. These risks bring uncertainty into society and into families, which is a key reason why a previously gradual, long-term trend has accelerated so sharply in recent years, culminating in a very low number of births recorded in 2025.
0: It is unclear whether birth rates have reached their lowest point, but if current conditions persist, the decline is likely to continue. From a demographic perspective, smaller generations of potential parents will keep this trend going for years. The key factor will be whether better conditions can encourage families to have more children, although much will also depend on uncertain global developments. One of the key issues in today's demographic development is whether the decline in birth rates is mainly the result of people postponing parenthood to a later age, or whether it reflects a deeper change in the overall number of children families have. Delayed parenthood has become increasingly common, with many individuals choosing to have children later in life, which can have a direct impact on the total number of births over time. This aspect of the current trend is explained by demographer Boris Vaňo.
3: Postponement is undoubtedly one of the main reasons why fewer children are being born at the moment. Many people today hesitate and delay having children, but postponement is always associated with having fewer children overall than if births were not delayed in the first place.
0: Later parenthood brings a shorter reproductive window, higher health risks, and social factors, as some couples become used to child-free lifestyle and may ultimately decide not to have children.
3: It is a well-established long-term finding that postponement is one of the key factors contributing to lower birth rates. However, delayed births are never fully made up later in life. As a result, the average number of children per woman declines, and this also contributes to the fact that some families end up not having children at all. Higher maternal age plays a role, but so does the broader societal factor. The lifestyle without children is different from the life with children, and not all couples are willing to make that transition later on, especially at an older age.
0: Another important factor in the current decline in birth rates is the age structure of the population, particularly the smaller number of women in reproductive age. This raises the question of whether birth rates would continue to fall even if people's behavior did not change, and to what extent this structural factor is as important as shifting attitudes towards parenthood. The age structure plays a significant role, as it is highly uneven in Slovakia. Strong generations, born in the second half of the 20th century, are now moving into older age, contributing not only to lower birth rates, but also to the rapid aging of the population. Demographer Boris Vaňo further explains.
3: The large gap between these strong cohorts and the smaller generations that follow them creates many of the challenges Slovakia is facing today. When it comes to birth rates, it is a combined effect. On the one hand, the number of potential parents is steadily decreasing, so the overall reproductive potential is shrinking. On the other hand, the average number of children per woman is also declining.
0: Boris Vaňo says that there is little that can be done about the first factor. These smaller generations are already a given, and it will take time for this phenomenon to change. As for the willingness to have children, the higher it is, the more it could offset the decline, Vaňo adds.
3: If fewer women have, on average, more children, the drop in birth rates would be less severe. However, both factors are currently reinforcing each other. There are fewer potential parents, and the average number of children has been declining for a long time. It is no longer falling sharply, but it is not increasing either. What would be needed is a significant rise in the average number of children per woman to at least slow down the decline, if not stop it.
0: Let's ask a simple question. Would Slovakia need another baby boom? The answer is yes, but chances of that happening today are very unlikely. While the current number of births is the lowest since World War II, fertility, the average number of children per woman, has not yet reached its historical minimum. The lowest level was around 2001, at approximately 1.18. Boris Vaňo explains that although the experts do not yet have final data for the current year, it is not expected to fall that low. However, if current trends continue, Slovakia may be heading in that direction again. An important part of the current demographic picture is how low birth rates influence natural population change and the overall balance between births and deaths. With fewer children being born, this imbalance becomes more pronounced, raising questions about whether natural decrease is now the main factor behind population decline and whether migration can still compensate for it. Demographer Boris Vaňo explains the wider impact of these trends.
2: Najväčší problém, ktorý spôsobuje, je
3: the main issue caused by low birth rates today is rapid population aging, because fewer children are being born, while at the same time, large generations are moving into post-productive and older productive age. A clear imbalance is created. The disparity between these entering old age and those being born leads to accelerated aging of the population. This is the main demographic impact, but it is also a major societal issue, as aging has serious consequences across almost all areas of life, some more than others, but all significant.
0: One of my questions for demographer Boris Vaňo was whether this phenomenon could also be improved by migration.
2: No, v tomto smere nám migrácia až tak veľmi nepomôže.
3: In this regard, migration cannot help much. It can directly address the immediate decline in population numbers. If foreigners come, integrate well, enter the labor market, and eventually start families, they can help offset population loss. In this sense, migration has a strong impact.
0: Its impact on the age structure is limited. To significantly rejuvenate the population, migrants would need to be mostly children, but in reality, they are mainly of working age, sometimes with families. As a result, their average age is only slightly lower than that of the domestic population, so the effect remains modest. A higher birth rate is therefore the only factor that can significantly slow population aging. Moreover, the current level of birth rates shapes expectations for future population development, including how quickly the population may begin to decline more significantly, and which regions of Slovakia could be most affected. Current projections extend as far as 2080, and although this may seem distant, long-term demographic forecasts tend to be quite reliable in capturing overall trends. At the same time, specific developments remain uncertain, as unexpected events can significantly influence the trajectory over such a long period.
3: It is virtually certain that population aging will continue at least until 2060, when the large generations born in the second half of the 20th century pass away. These cohorts cannot be replaced in comparable numbers. Once they leave the population, their strong influence on aging will fade, and the intensity of aging should stabilize. What happens afterwards will depend on the generations born up to that point. So, this is a very strong, almost irreversible trend.
0: Another highly likely trend is a decline in the total population.
2: Na to, aby ten úbytok počtu obyvateľov
3: migration could significantly slow this decline, but its future development is difficult to predict. Even in the past, forecasting migration has been challenging, and today it is even more uncertain due to geopolitical conflicts and the potential migration waves. It will also depend on how Slovakia approaches immigration.
0: Cryptocurrencies are no longer operating in a completely unregulated environment. Since the introduction of the MiCA regulations, crypto asset service providers are required to meet stricter standards and obtain a license, marking an important shift in how the market is supervised. Even with new rules in place, investing in crypto still carries significant risks, including high price volatility, the potential for fraud, and the risk of losing access to funds. While regulation can improve transparency and strengthen consumer protection, it cannot remove the fundamental uncertainty that comes with these assets. This is why it remains essential for every investor to understand what they are buying and to be fully aware of the risks involved. But does regulation actually make investing in crypto safe? And how well do Slovaks really understand what they are putting their money into? To explore these questions as a part of the economic segment Young Money in cooperation with the National Bank of Slovakia, I spoke to
4: Daniel Duriac, senior policy expert within a crypto assets and innovation section of National Bank of Slovakia.
0: When we say that the crypto asset market is now regulated, what does it actually mean for someone who simply wants to buy Bitcoin, for example? And what is different today compared to before?
4: Well, the most important change that now only licensed and supervised entities can provide these services. So before this regulation, all you needed was so-called trade license, and it was very easy to get. We had in Slovakia hundreds of these entities. Many of them were just natural persons. And as you can imagine, since there was no licensing process, no strict requirements, the quality of services was quite low. And it was very difficult for consumers to distinguish between legitimate crypto asset service providers and a lot of not that legitimate and sometimes even scams from other companies. So right now the situation is quite different. Only the companies that were able to pass the quite rigorous licensing process can provide these services. And just to illustrate it, out of 550 entities that had these trade licenses in Slovakia, only 6 got a MiCA license. So it was quite strict. And in EU, out of thousands of entities, only something over 300 entities can now provide these services. So maybe to sum it up, the process of investing in crypto via those regulated entities is safer now than it was before.
0: A lot of people might think that if something is regulated, it automatically means that it's safe. So is crypto actually safer now that these new rules are in place, or can people still simply just lose their money, as you already mentioned, the scammers and all of these things?
4: Yes, this is something to distinguish, because even though the process of investing in crypto became safer, the investment in crypto itself is still very risky, because a regulation can reduce the risk of fraud or poor governance or operational failures, but it cannot eliminate the investment risk, because investment risk is inherent with crypto. Many crypto assets do not have certain value and many of the projects will fail. And so, for example, even if you invest via this regulated way, via this supervised crypto asset service providers, you can still lose like 90% of your investment in a few months, because this is part of crypto. For example, Bitcoin lost like 50% of its value during last year. It can also gain like 100% if it's good year. But as you can see, crypto assets are very volatile and it's not suitable for everyone, because you need to be able to handle this extreme volatility. And therefore, we recommend in general, if someone wants to invest in crypto, to only invest a small part of its investment portfolio in crypto, because higher gains are always associated with higher risk.
0: I found it interesting that according to the NBS survey on crypto assets, almost a majority of Slovaks have heard about them, but at the same time, almost half of the people say that they have no knowledge about them at all. And do you think this is one of the biggest problems, that people invest in crypto without fully understanding what are they actually buying?
4: This is a big problem, because people in general do not really understand crypto, and therefore they are more likely to become victim of scams. And we can see it from complaints that we get from consumers. For example, if some fake banks were to offer 20% return, most people would assume, okay, this is not real, this is some kind of scam. But if very similar offer comes regarding crypto, people will assume, yeah, this could be real, and then they will become victim of scam. Because many people heard stories about Bitcoin going from like 0 to 100,000, and they think, yes, this coin is next Bitcoin, this is my opportunity to become really rich, and it usually ends up badly. So yes, we think it's important for people to understand crypto, and therefore we at National Bank of Slovakia have many activities focused on increasing financial literacy, also focused on crypto, and all these activities are covered by our brand Peť Peňazí.
0: The survey also shows that Slovaks' experience with crypto is growing, but the number of people who currently own crypto is changing significantly. What does it tell us about how Slovaks view crypto today, and is it still more of an experiment for them, or is it becoming sort of like a more common form of investment?
4: As you mentioned, according to our survey, number of people who own crypto is not that different from the situation 2 years ago when we did the previous survey, because I think most people in Slovakia who wanted to buy crypto already bought it. And probably new investors will only approach crypto if there is some kind of bull run, if the prices increases, or if there are new channels to buy crypto. For example, some banks, even in Slovakia, are interested to offer crypto to their clients. So this could be also opportunity for some people who will never open account at some crypto exchange, but who trust their bank, so they can buy crypto from them. But regarding the second part of your questions, yes, according to our survey, the views of Slovak regarding crypto is changing slowly. And because 2 years ago, when we did the previous survey, people were buying crypto mostly for speculation. Now the investment purpose is more often than speculation. So we can see that people consider crypto right now more some kind of alternative investment than just pure speculation.
0: If someone says, I want to try investing in crypto, what are the basic things that they should check beforehand, and what should they be most careful about? The National Bank of Slovakia lists some basic recommendations such as checking whether the provider is authorized, not relying solely on advertising or influencers, and also investing only money that you can afford to lose.
4: Yes, and before any kind of recommendation, one should answer the questions whether crypto is actually suitable for me, because as I mentioned before, if someone is some kind of conservative risk averse investor who cannot sleep if his investment loses 10% during one day, then crypto is not suitable for him. But if someone is able to handle the volatility, then the first recommendation is, as you mentioned, to only use licensed crypto asset service providers. You can easily check it on our website, National Bank of Slovakia, and all the crypto asset service providers, Slovak or foreign, who can provide crypto asset services in Slovakia are listed there. So if the providers that you want to buy crypto from is not listed there, this is a big warning sign, and I would definitely recommend to choose different crypto asset service providers. Second recommendation is, as you also mentioned, is only invest money you can afford to lose, because you should be prepared for this volatility and possibly for a complete loss of your investment. And if you invest too big part of your portfolio, then you might panic and then sell it at the worst moment. So this is why we recommend just invest small part of your investment portfolio in crypto. And another problem that is quite common is use of leverage or debt. So if you combine volatility of crypto with some kind of leverage, this is usually a recipe for disaster. So this is the second recommendation, to only invest money you can afford to lose. And third recommendation is to only invest in something you understand. People sometimes follow so-called influencers or finfluencers, or they just repeat what they see on social media, but it's oftentimes advertisement, so it's not genuine advice. And in crypto, there is this saying, do not trust, verify. And this is also applicable here. You should verify all the information, you should check the reviews and so on, and you should not base your investment decision based on just some influencers or something like this. So in general, you should invest only in something you at least to some degree understand. So maybe to sum it up, use only authorized service providers, invest only money you can afford to lose, and never invest in something you do not understand. And if someone follows all these recommendations, he can avoid most common mistakes when investing in crypto.
0: And that brings us to the end of today's program, dear listeners. My thanks go to my guests, demographer Boris Vaňo and Daniel Duriec from the National Bank of Slovakia, for their valuable insights. Your host today was Patricia Polakovičová with Soundmaster Romana Šunderlíková, wishing you a nice rest of your day. Thank you for listening and join us again next week. Do počutia.

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1: European cities meet in Filakovo. Slovak scientist helps develop new cancer infusion. And Slovakia cuts wind energy zones. Representatives of several European cities and municipalities are meeting in Filakovo in southern Slovakia to discuss the future of Europe and cooperation between local governments. The meeting is part of the European Platform of Local Governments, an interpretational project involving Filakovo, Széchenyi in Hungary, Ustřiški Dolné in Poland, and Sankraju in Romania. The program includes expert discussions, an exchange of experience, and conference focusing on current EU issues and the future of Europe. Participants will also visit development projects in Filakovo, supported by EU funding, and learn about the city's experience in using European resources. Scientists are testing mRNA-based treatments that could help the immune system recognize and attack cancer cells. Slovak biomedical engineer Miroslav Gašparek is also involved in developing the technology. One approach creates personalized mRNA based on a patient's tumor, while another uses modified immune cells to target cancer. Researchers are also studying similar methods for inherited diseases, such as high cholesterol and amyloidosis. The first personalized cancer treatments and some gene therapies could reach patients within the next 2 or 3 years, although research is still at an early stage. Trnava criminal police have launched a criminal investigation into a former Slovak MP over the alleged attempted production of child pornography and attempted endangerment of the moral development of minors. Media reports identify the former MP as Dominik Drdul, who was elected for the then Olano party. Police say the investigation is ongoing and have not provided further details. According to TV Joj, the former MP allegedly communicated online with profiles presenting themselves as 13-year-old girls and sent them photos, but the profiles were reportedly operated by a so-called predator hunter instead of actual minors. Slovakia's economy grew by 0.7% year-on-year in the second quarter of 2026, according to a preliminary estimate by the Slovak Statistical Office. This was the slowest growth recorded over the past 4 quarters. After seasonal adjustment, GDP increased by 0.8% year-on-year and by 0.2% compared with the first quarter. Growth was supported mainly by higher household consumption, while investment declined. The country's foreign trade balance remained positive, although it was lower than a year earlier. Employment remained stable, with around 2.43 million people employed in the second quarter. Juraj Slafkovský has been named Slovakia's Hockey Player of the Year for the fourth time, winning the award for the third consecutive year. He also received the prize for Slovakia's best forward. Martin Fehervári finished second overall and was named Slovakia's best defenseman. Slafkovský had his best NHL season so far in the Montreal Canadiens, scoring 30 goals and 43 assists in 82 games. He also helped Slovakia finish fourth at the 2026 Winter Olympics in Milan, scoring 4 goals and 4 assists. Vladimír Orsák was named Coach of the Year, while Samuel Hlavaj won the Best Goalkeeper for the third year in a row. Nela Lopušanová was named Slovakia's Best Female Hockey Player. Former national team coach Craig Ramsey and ex-forward Michal Hanzuš were also included into the Slovak Hockey Hall of Fame.
0: Topical issue.
1: Slovakia's Environment Ministry plans to remove 7 of the 8 zones originally proposed for the wind energy development, leaving only one area in eastern Slovakia, which will be divided into 2 zones. Environment Minister Tomáš Taraba said wind farms would only be built with the consent of local authorities, which he does not expect in the remaining areas. The changes will be made as a part of the environmental assessment of the government's plan for accelerating wind energy development. Taraba said approving the document is also important because 35 private wind farm projects had already entered the environmental assessment process before new rules requiring municipalities' approval came into force. The ministry could use the new document to declare these locations unsuitable for wind farms.
2: The latest news was compiled from Slovak media. My name is Martina Greňová-Šimkovičová. I have been a member of the English section of Radio Slovakia International since the 1st of January 2000. In 2026, Slovak Radio is marking 100 years since the first regular radio broadcasts began in what is now Slovakia. To mark the centenary, we are bringing you stories from different periods and perspectives in the history of radio in this country. And with the 90th anniversary of the launch of the Public Broadcasters Foreign Service approaching, I'm going to speak to a former editor of the English section of Radio Slovakia International, someone I had never met before. Stay with us.

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1: My name's Warren Turner. I was here in 2010 for just over half of the year, somewhere between, I don't know, when was it, February and August. So, yeah, just over half a year.
2: What happens when you meet someone who was working in the office while you were away on parental leave? They may help fill in the gaps in your memory of the place. They may remember people you knew well. And they may have stories you have never heard before. To mark these two anniversaries, 100 years of radio broadcasting in Slovakia and 90 years of international broadcasting, I've prepared a series of special interviews. One of them is a conversation with Warren Turner. And honestly, how many of you would recognize these names?
1: I worked with a number of people whose names I half remember. Christopher George was one of them. Anka Dragu was another. Ivan Bashnak and a few others as well. Mm-hmm. It was one of the strangest interview processes I've ever been through. There was a website at the time for expats living in this city, and I just so happened to come across a message saying, "We're looking for a reporter. Please call this number." Called the number. A Welshman answered the phone. That was Christopher. And he said quite abruptly, "Send me 3 story ideas in the next half an hour." Put the phone down. Really. Luckily, I just so had 3 different story ideas to send in. One of them they quite liked. So they called me back and said, "Come in." I came in, and I think eyes were sort of looking up and down as I walked in the room. "Oh, it's another British guy. He probably just knows the word pivo and that's it." So I had quite a lot to prove. So for a little trial, I was sent down to the recording studio to read a news broadcast. And I remember that going badly. There was a particular town featured in a story, the name of which I pronounced about 3 different ways.
2: Was it a Slovak town?
1: It was, and it was a particularly difficult town to pronounce, in in fairness to me. But I thought, "Oh, I've blown it here." The sound engineer at the time, Stano, he just said, slapped his head and said, "Oh, Hrozne."
2: Which is terrible.
1: Exactly. But thankfully, the editor of the time, Maria...
2: Maria Mikušová, the editor-in-chief of Radio Slovakia International at that time.
1: She liked it. She liked my delivery. So I was given a probationary period, and I was challenged to go out and do some stories on my own. Did that. Really enjoyed it, and then my stay was extended.
2: So what were the stories, and who was the technician? Stano Krajíček, a friend of ours, or a friend of many generations of editors here in Radio Slovakia International? You said that, but what were the stories you covered?
1: Well, one thing I've said to lots of people since 2010 is that working here was one of the best jobs I've done, because almost every day was different. I remember one week I did an interview with Slovakia's entrant into the World Air Guitar Championship. On that same week, I did an interview with the UK ambassador to Slovakia. I can't remember exactly what that was. And also, I went out travelling to cover a country festival as well. So that was just one particular week. Other weeks, I did sport pieces, had a lovely weekend in Brezno, where there was a women's international golf tournament. That was a really good time. Just various other bits and pieces as well.
2: Why did you leave then, after half a year?
1: Well, I had an opportunity to go and work in Spain, and that had been an ambition of mine for quite a long time. And to be honest with you, as much as I will always love Slovakia, because it was the first foreign country I ever lived in, and I'm delighted to come back and visit when I can, I was weighing up a Slovak winter versus a winter on the Costa del Sol. The Costa del Sol, it won, I'm afraid.
2: Oh, you British. Anyway, when you come back after such a long time, what is your first impression after entering the premises once again?
1: How quiet it is. Times change, don't they? I guess not always for the better. It certainly had a livelier atmosphere when I worked here back in 2010. In this corridor we're currently sitting in, there would have been people milling up and down, some people may be in a hurry to get to a studio. You'd have certainly heard the hum of people talking in corridors and upstairs and downstairs. It is remarkably quiet here in comparison.
2: You say that it's silence here. Mm-hmm. Radio, Slovak Radio, turns 100 this year. What do you think when we are sitting in such a quiet place that used to be so lively about the future of radio as a media as such?
1: I believe there'll always be a place for radio. Perhaps television might have a different future, but radio will always be with us. It's a medium you can listen to, you can enjoy anywhere in a car, while you're walking around. Not so easy to do with visual media, but certainly with radio, it's something you can enjoy in any place you like. So it definitely has a future.
2: No matter what podcast platforms or social media broadcasting will come?
1: Podcasts are great. I do listen to podcasts myself, but they have a beginning and end. They normally last for about 1 hour, and then you have to wait, I don't know, one more week for your next installment. 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
2: What about AI and radio?
1: Oh, that's a completely different matter. I haven't really considered that topic very much. What are your thoughts on AI and radio?
2: I fear AI as such, and as much as it might help with, for example, us as non-English speakers to get English right in writing scripts, for example, I fear the loss of authenticity and the human touch if the managers decide to cut costs on, for example, voiceovers or speakers and decide to use the AI tools pretending to be human, because we humans make mistakes, and it's something, you know, that makes the broadcast interesting, for example, or, as you say, lively.
1: Those mistakes are what one of the things that makes radio such a compelling medium. AI cannot deliver that, can it? It wants to be perfect all of the time. But, and also, if you got Gemini or ChatGPT to write a script for you, it would be very formulaic. Chatbots have that kind of breezy but also dull style. Mm-hmm. Somehow it manages to be both at the same time. And AI can never deliver moments like one I had with Anka Dragu. It was Slovakia's first game at the 2010 World Cup. Obviously a big moment for the country, we thought anyway. So she dispatched me to one of the city squares where there was a big screen to go and report on what was going on. So we did a kind of mock live broadcast, from me talking from the scene. And she said, what's it like here? And what's it like where you are? And I said, oh, so the sun's out, great atmosphere, everybody's enjoying and looking forward to what's going to be an historic game in the history of Slovak football. And then she said, how many people are there? And I said, about 8.
2: But we know that everybody was watching on telly, you know, at home, not on square. So that's why there were the 8 who didn't have their telly.
1: The hardcore, I feel they were.
2: Okay, so no, I would never let AI write my script. It's just because I'm not a native speaker, native English speaker. So that's why I need to check grammar from time to time. So that is the only way I use AI from time to time. But I still prefer proofreaders, as we had in Radio Slovakia International and have had in Radio Slovakia International. Warren, thank you very much for coming back to us.
1: Pleasure. Thank you for allowing me to come back for this brief time.
2: And thank you for sharing your experience with Radio Slovakia International English section. Thank you.

0: Fulcrum and his daily routine from his 2025 album East. This Slovak electronic music innovator will close this year's Grape Festival, which gets underway on Friday the 14th of August in Trenčín, the European capital of culture. Over 2 days, audiences will have the chance to see an impressive international lineup, including Georgia Smith, Young Lean and Bloody, Parcels and the Wombats, among others. Fulcrum will bring the festival to a close on Saturday night on the Trenčín airport with his distinctive combination of electronic music and visual art. Other Slovak artists on the bill include Porsche Boy Carlo and Dušan Vlk, among others. There are more culture tips coming up. Until the 4th of September, an ambitious exhibition is being held in the Peter Michal Bohuň Gallery in Liptovský Mikuláš, Northern Slovakia. The selection of top artworks in the genre of tapestry produced in the 20th and the 21st centuries was curated by Lívia Rášová. Inviting to see the development of tapestry in Slovakia is the director of the Peter Michal Bohuň Gallery in Liptovský Mikuláš, Richard Gregor.
1: We have this very interesting and ambitious exhibition about the development of Slovakian tapestry in 20th century, mainly since 1950s till nowadays, matching the very classic artists from modernism up to contemporary young artists who also quite surprisingly work with this technique of tapestry, and who more and more we can see this movement within the students towards this craft as a part of their artistic expression. And so this is the exhibition consisting from several dozens of artists in our main venue, so it's very monumental, and as far as I know, there wasn't such exhibition in last 40 years, mapping development of something very important, very interesting, very much in the context of the female artist, and as it looks within the conception of the curator Lívia Rášová and Daniela Danielis, it looks like a very contemporary material without any trace of something anachronistic and so on. So it's very unique. We have very good reactions to this exhibition, especially now during the summer season and touristic season. So I very much like to invite our foreign listeners who might be in Slovakia or who might travel to Slovakia, particularly for these reasons. You will be very much welcomed in our museum, in our gallery.
0: Richard Gregor has just invited us to the Peter Michal Bohuň Gallery in Liptovský Mikuláš. Now let's turn to exhibitions of Slovak artists in the Czech Republic. Until the 23rd of August, you can see an exhibition by Slovak artist Matúš Maťátko at the Dům umění gallery in Ostrava, in northern Moravia. Its title, Bratříčku, drž sa, is a play not only on the Czech and Slovak languages, but also on the title of a famous 1968 song, Bratříčku, kde jsi. The song is closely associated with Czech singer-songwriter Karel Kryl and his outspoken protest against the invasion of Czechoslovakia by Warsaw Pact troops on the 21st of August 1968, which brought the country's brief period of political liberalization to an end. In Brno, meanwhile, the Moravian Gallery is presenting a major retrospective of internationally acclaimed Slovak artist Rudolf Sikora, who turned 80 in April 2026. Rudolf Sikora za a proti, meaning for and against, can be seen at the Pražák Palace of the Moravian Gallery in Brno, in southern Moravia. The title itself contains a playful contradiction. Sikora is za, for, or over his 8 decades, and yet at the same time proti, against them, in the sense that his energy and radical approach show little sign of slowing down. As so often in his work, Sikora confronts both himself and the forces shaping our world: politics, power and powerlessness, ecology and science. The exhibition runs until the 13th of September. You can find this and more information about Slovak culture on our website rsi.sk. You'll also find stories from society, the economy, politics and sport. Subscribe to Slovakia Today and discover more about the country through our broadcasts. We are here 24/7. My name is Martina Graňová-Šimkovičová. For now, goodbye and do počutia.

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0: This is RSI News.
1: European cities meet in Filakovo. Slovak scientist helps develop new cancer infusion. And Slovakia cuts wind energy zones. Representatives of several European cities and municipalities are meeting in Filakovo in southern Slovakia to discuss the future of Europe and cooperation between local governments. The meeting is part of the European Platform of Local Governments, an interpretational project involving Filakovo, Széchenyi in Hungary, Ustřiški Dolné in Poland, and Sankraju in Romania. The program includes expert discussions, an exchange of experience, and conference focusing on current EU issues and the future of Europe. Participants will also visit development projects in Filakovo, supported by EU funding, and learn about the city's experience in using European resources. Scientists are testing mRNA-based treatments that could help the immune system recognize and attack cancer cells. Slovak biomedical engineer Miroslav Gašparek is also involved in developing the technology. One approach creates personalized mRNA based on a patient's tumor, while another uses modified immune cells to target cancer. Researchers are also studying similar methods for inherited diseases, such as high cholesterol and amyloidosis. The first personalized cancer treatments and some gene therapies could reach patients within the next 2 or 3 years, although research is still at an early stage. Trnava criminal police have launched a criminal investigation into a former Slovak MP over the alleged attempted production of child pornography and attempted endangerment of the moral development of minors. Media reports identify the former MP as Dominik Drdul, who was elected for the then Olano party. Police say the investigation is ongoing and have not provided further details. According to TV Joj, the former MP allegedly communicated online with profiles presenting themselves as 13-year-old girls and sent them photos, but the profiles were reportedly operated by a so-called predator hunter instead of actual minors. Slovakia's economy grew by 0.7% year-on-year in the second quarter of 2026, according to a preliminary estimate by the Slovak Statistical Office. This was the slowest growth recorded over the past 4 quarters. After seasonal adjustment, GDP increased by 0.8% year-on-year and by 0.2% compared with the first quarter. Growth was supported mainly by higher household consumption, while investment declined. The country's foreign trade balance remained positive, although it was lower than a year earlier. Employment remained stable, with around 2.43 million people employed in the second quarter. Juraj Slafkovský has been named Slovakia's Hockey Player of the Year for the fourth time, winning the award for the third consecutive year. He also received the prize for Slovakia's best forward. Martin Fehervári finished second overall and was named Slovakia's best defenseman. Slafkovský had his best NHL season so far in the Montreal Canadiens, scoring 30 goals and 43 assists in 82 games. He also helped Slovakia finish fourth at the 2026 Winter Olympics in Milan, scoring 4 goals and 4 assists. Vladimír Orsák was named Coach of the Year, while Samuel Hlavaj won the Best Goalkeeper for the third year in a row. Nela Lopušanová was named Slovakia's Best Female Hockey Player. Former national team coach Craig Ramsey and ex-forward Michal Hanzuš were also included into the Slovak Hockey Hall of Fame.
0: Topical issue.
1: Slovakia's Environment Ministry plans to remove 7 of the 8 zones originally proposed for the wind energy development, leaving only one area in eastern Slovakia, which will be divided into 2 zones. Environment Minister Tomáš Taraba said wind farms would only be built with the consent of local authorities, which he does not expect in the remaining areas. The changes will be made as a part of the environmental assessment of the government's plan for accelerating wind energy development. Taraba said approving the document is also important because 35 private wind farm projects had already entered the environmental assessment process before new rules requiring municipalities' approval came into force. The ministry could use the new document to declare these locations unsuitable for wind farms.
2: The latest news was compiled from Slovak media. My name is Martina Greňová-Šimkovičová. I have been a member of the English section of Radio Slovakia International since the 1st of January 2000. In 2026, Slovak Radio is marking 100 years since the first regular radio broadcasts began in what is now Slovakia. To mark the centenary, we are bringing you stories from different periods and perspectives in the history of radio in this country. And with the 90th anniversary of the launch of the Public Broadcasters Foreign Service approaching, I'm going to speak to a former editor of the English section of Radio Slovakia International, someone I had never met before. Stay with us.

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1: My name's Warren Turner. I was here in 2010 for just over half of the year, somewhere between, I don't know, when was it, February and August. So, yeah, just over half a year.
2: What happens when you meet someone who was working in the office while you were away on parental leave? They may help fill in the gaps in your memory of the place. They may remember people you knew well. And they may have stories you have never heard before. To mark these two anniversaries, 100 years of radio broadcasting in Slovakia and 90 years of international broadcasting, I've prepared a series of special interviews. One of them is a conversation with Warren Turner. And honestly, how many of you would recognize these names?
1: I worked with a number of people whose names I half remember. Christopher George was one of them. Anka Dragu was another. Ivan Bashnak and a few others as well. Mm-hmm. It was one of the strangest interview processes I've ever been through. There was a website at the time for expats living in this city, and I just so happened to come across a message saying, we're looking for a reporter, please call this number. Called the number, a Welshman answered the phone, that was Christopher, and he said quite abruptly, send me 3 story ideas in the next half an hour. Put the phone down. Really. Luckily, I just so had 3 different story ideas to send in. One of them they quite liked. So they called me back and said, come in. I came in, and I think eyes were sort of looking up and down as I walked in the room. Oh, it's another British guy. He probably just knows the word pivo and that's it. So I had quite a lot to prove. So for a little trial, I was sent down to the recording studio to read a news broadcast. And I remember that going badly. There was a particular town featured in a story, the name of which I pronounced about 3 different ways.
2: Was it a Slovak town?
1: It was, and it was a particularly difficult town to pronounce, in fairness to me. But I thought, oh, I've blown it here. The sound engineer at the time, Stano, he just said, slapped his head and said, oh, Hrozne.
2: Which is terrible.
1: Exactly. But thankfully, the editor of the time, Maria...
2: Maria Mikušová, the editor-in-chief of Radio Slovakia International at that time.
1: She liked it. She liked my delivery. So I was given a probationary period, and I was challenged to go out and do some stories on my own. Did that. Really enjoyed it, and then my stay was extended.
2: So what were the stories, and who was the technician, Stano Krajíček, a friend of ours, or a friend of many generations of editors here in Radio Slovakia International? You said that, but what were the stories you covered?
1: Well, one thing I've said to lots of people since 2010 is that working here was one of the best jobs I've done, because almost every day was different. I remember one week I did an interview with Slovakia's entrant into the World Air Guitar Championship. On that same week I did an interview with the UK ambassador to Slovakia. I can't remember exactly what that was. And also I went out traveling to cover a country festival as well. So that was just one particular week. Other weeks I did sport.

0: bought pieces, had a lovely weekend in Brezno where there's a there was a women's international golf tournament. That was a really good time. Just various other bits and pieces as well.
1: Why did you leave then after half a year?
0: Well, I had an opportunity to go and work in Spain, and that had been an ambition of mine for quite a long time. And to be honest with you, as much as I will always love Slovakia because it was the first foreign country I ever lived in, and I'm, you know, delighted to come back and visit when I can, I was weighing up a Slovak winter versus a winter on the Costa del Sol. The Costa del Sol, it won, I'm afraid.
1: Oh, you British. Anyway, when you come back after such a long time, what is your first impression after entering the premises once again?
0: How quiet it is. Times change, don't they? I guess not always for the better. It certainly had a livelier atmosphere when I worked here back in 2010. In this corridor we're currently sitting in, there would have been people milling up and down, some people maybe in a hurry to get to a studio. You'd have certainly heard the hum of people talking in corridors and upstairs and downstairs. It is remarkably quiet here in comparison.
1: You say that it's silence here. Mm-hmm. Radio, Slovak radio, turns 100 this year. What do you think when we are sitting in such a quiet place that used to be so lively about the future of radio as a media as such?
0: I believe there'll always be a place for radio. Perhaps television might have a different future, but radio will always be with us. It's a medium you can listen to, you can enjoy anywhere in a car, while you're walking around. Not so easy to do with visual media, but certainly with radio, it's something you can enjoy in any place you like. So it definitely has a future.
1: No matter what podcast platforms or social media broadcasting will come?
0: Podcasts are great. I do listen to podcasts myself, but they have a beginning and end. They normally last for about 1 hour, and then you have to wait, I don't know, one more week for your next installment. 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
1: What about AI and radio?
0: Oh, that's a completely different matter. I haven't really considered that topic very much. What are your thoughts on AI and radio?
1: I fear AI as such, and as much as it might help with, for example, us as non-English speakers to get English right in writing scripts, for example, I fear the loss of authenticity and the human touch if the managers decide to cut costs on, for example, voiceovers or speakers and decide to use the AI tools pretending to be human, because we humans make mistakes, and it's something, you know, that makes the broadcast interesting, for example, or, as you say, lively.
0: Those mistakes are what one of the things that makes radio such a compelling medium. AI cannot deliver that, can it? It wants to be perfect all of the time. But and also, if you got Gemini or ChatGPT to write a script for you, it would be very formulaic. Chatbots have that kind of breezy but also dull style. Somehow it manages to be both at the same time, and AI can never deliver moments like one I had with Anka Dragu. It was Slovakia's first game at the 2010 World Cup, obviously a big moment for the country, we thought anyway. So she dispatched me to one of the city squares where there was a big screen to go and report on what was going on. So we did a kind of mock live broadcast, me talking from the scene. And she said, what's it like here? And what's it like where you are? And I said, oh, so the sun's out, great atmosphere, everybody's enjoying and looking forward to what's going to be an historic game in the history of Slovak football. And then she said, how many people are there? And I said, about eight.
1: But we know that everybody was watching on telly, you know, at home, not on square. So that's why there were the eight who didn't have their telly.
0: The hardcore, I feel they were.
1: Okay, so no, I would never let AI write my script. It's just because I'm not a native speaker, native English speaker. So that's why I need to check grammar from time to time. So that is the only way I use AI from time to time. But I still prefer proofreaders as we had in Radio Slovakia International and have had in Radio Slovakia International. Warren, thank you very much for coming back to us.
0: My pleasure. Thank you for allowing me to come back for this brief time.
1: And thank you for sharing your experience with Radio Slovakia International English Section. Thank you.

0: Fulcrum and his daily routine from his 2025 album East. This Slovak electronic music innovator will close this year's Grape Festival, which gets underway on Friday the 14th of August in Trenčín, the European capital of culture. Over 2 days, audiences will have the chance to see an impressive international lineup, including Georgia Smith, Young Lean and Bloody, Parcels and the Wombats, among others. Fulcrum will bring the festival to a close on Saturday night on the Trenčín airport with his distinctive combination of electronic music and visual art. Other Slovak artists on the bill include Porsche Boy Carlo and Dušan Vlk, among others. There are more culture tips coming up. Until the 4th of September, an ambitious exhibition is being held in the Peter Michal Bohuň Gallery in Liptovský Mikuláš, Northern Slovakia. The selection of top artworks in the genre of tapestry produced in the 20th and the 21st centuries was curated by Lívia Rášová. Invited to see the development of tapestry in Slovakia is the director of the Peter Michal Bohuň Gallery in Liptovský Mikuláš, Richard Gregor.
1: We have this very interesting and ambitious exhibition about the development of Slovakian tapestry in 20th century, mainly since 1950s till nowadays, matching the very classic artists from modernism up to contemporary young artists who also quite surprisingly work with this technique of tapestry, and who more and more we can see this movement within the students towards this craft as a part of their artistic expression. And so this is the exhibition consisting from several dozens of artists in our main venue, so it's very monumental, and as far as I know, there wasn't such exhibition in last 40 years, mapping development of something very important, very interesting, very much in the context of the female artist, and as it looks within the conception of the curator Lívia Rášová and Daniela Danielis, it looks like a very contemporary material without any trace of something anachronistic and so on. So it's very unique. We have very good reactions to this exhibition, especially now during the summer season and touristic season. So I very much like to invite our foreign listeners who might be in Slovakia or who might travel to Slovakia, particularly for these reasons, you will be very much welcomed in our museum, in our gallery.
0: Richard Gregor has just invited us to the Peter Michal Bohuň Gallery in Liptovský Mikuláš. Now let's turn to exhibitions of Slovak artists in the Czech Republic. Until the 23rd of August, you can see an exhibition by Slovak artist Matúš Maťátko at the Dům umění gallery in Ostrava, in northern Moravia. Its title, Bratříčku, drž sa, is a play not only on the Czech and Slovak languages, but also on the title of a famous 1968 song, Bratříčku, kde jsi. The song is closely associated with Czech singer-songwriter Karel Kryl and his outspoken protest against the invasion of Czechoslovakia by Warsaw Pact troops on the 21st of August 1968, which brought the country's brief period of political liberalization to an end. In Brno, meanwhile, the Moravian Gallery is presenting a major retrospective of internationally acclaimed Slovak artist Rudolf Sikora, who turned 80 in April 2026. Rudolf Sikora za a proti, meaning for and against, can be seen at the Pražák Palace of the Moravian Gallery in Brno, in southern Moravia. The title itself contains a playful contradiction. Sikora is za, for, or over his 8 decades, and yet at the same time proti, against them, in the sense that his energy and radical approach show little sign of slowing down. As so often in his work, Sikora confronts both himself and the forces shaping our world: politics, power and powerlessness, ecology and science. The exhibition runs until the 13th of September. You can find this and more information about Slovak culture on our website rsi.sk. You'll also find stories from society, the economy, politics and sport. Subscribe to Slovakia Today and discover more about the country through our broadcasts. We are here 24/7. My name is Martina Graňová-Šimkovičová. For now, goodbye and do počutia.

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1: European cities meet in Filakovo. Slovak scientist helps develop new cancer infusion. And Slovakia cuts wind energy zones. Representatives of several European cities and municipalities are meeting in Filakovo in southern Slovakia to discuss the future of Europe and cooperation between local governments. The meeting is part of the European Platform of Local Governments, an interpretational project involving Filakovo, Széchenyi in Hungary, Ustřiški Dolné in Poland, and Sankraju in Romania. The program includes expert discussions, an exchange of experience, and conference focusing on current EU issues and the future of Europe. Participants will also visit development projects in Filakovo, supported by EU funding, and learn about the city's experience in using European resources. Scientists are testing mRNA-based treatments that could help the immune system recognize and attack cancer cells. Slovak biomedical engineer Miroslav Gašpárek is also involved in developing the technology. One approach creates personalized mRNA based on a patient's tumor, while another uses modified immune cells to target cancer. Researchers are also studying similar methods for inherited diseases, such as high cholesterol and amyloidosis. The first personalized cancer treatments and some gene therapies could reach patients within the next 2 or 3 years, although research is still at an early stage. Trnava Criminal Police have launched a criminal investigation into a former Slovak MP over the alleged attempted production of child pornography and attempted endangerment of the moral development of minors. Media reports identify the former MP as Dominik Drdul, who was elected for the then Olano party. Police say the investigation is ongoing and have not provided further details. According to TV Joj, the former MP allegedly communicated online with profiles presenting themselves as 13-year-old girls and sent them photos, but the profiles were reportedly operated by a so-called predator hunter instead of actual minors. Slovakia's economy grew by 0.7% year-on-year in the second quarter of 2026, according to a preliminary estimate by the Slovak Statistical Office. This was the slowest growth recorded over the past 4 quarters. After seasonal adjustment, GDP increased by 0.8% year-on-year and by 0.2% compared with the first quarter. Growth was supported mainly by higher household consumption, while investment declined. The country's foreign trade balance remained positive, although it was lower than a year earlier. Employment remained stable, with around 2.43 million people employed in the second quarter. Juraj Slafkovský has been named Slovakia's Hockey Player of the Year for the fourth time, winning the award for the third consecutive year. He also received the prize for Slovakia's best forward. Martin Fehervári finished second overall and was named Slovakia's best defenseman. Slafkovský had his best NHL season so far in the Montreal Canadiens, scoring 30 goals and 43 assists in 82 games. He also helped Slovakia finish fourth at the 2026 Winter Olympics in Milan, scoring 4 goals and 4 assists. Vladimír Orsák was named Coach of the Year, while Samuel Hlavaj won the Best Goalkeeper for the third year in a row. Nela Lopušanová was named Slovakia's Best Female Hockey Player. Former national team coach Craig Ramsey and ex-forward Michal Hanzuš were also included into the Slovak Hockey Hall of Fame.
0: Topical issue.
1: Slovakia's Environment Ministry plans to remove 7 of the 8 zones originally proposed for the wind energy development, leaving only one area in eastern Slovakia, which will be divided into 2 zones. Environment Minister Tomáš Taraba said wind farms would only be built with the consent of local authorities, which he does not expect in the remaining areas. The changes will be made as a part of the environmental assessment of the government's plan for accelerating wind energy development. Taraba said approving the document is also important because 35 private wind farm projects had already entered the environmental assessment process before new rules requiring municipalities' approval came into force. The ministry could use the new document to declare these locations unsuitable for wind farms.
2: The latest news was compiled from Slovak media. My name is Martina Greňová-Šimkovičová. I have been a member of the English section of Radio Slovakia International since the 1st of January 2000. In 2026, Slovak Radio is marking 100 years since the first regular radio broadcasts began in what is now Slovakia. To mark the centenary, we are bringing you stories from different periods and perspectives in the history of radio in this country. And with the 19th anniversary of the launch of the Public Broadcasters Foreign Service approaching, I'm going to speak to a former editor of the English section of Radio Slovakia International, someone I had never met before. Stay with us.

0: between, I don't know, when was it, February and August. So, yeah, just over half a year.
1: What happens when you meet someone who was working in the office while you were away on parental leave? They may help fill in the gaps in your memory of the place. They may remember people you knew well. And they may have stories you have never heard before. To mark these two anniversaries, 100 years of radio broadcasting in Slovakia and 90 years of international broadcasting, I've prepared a series of special interviews. One of them is a conversation with Warren Turner. And honestly, how many of you would recognize these names?
0: I worked with a number of people whose names I half remember. Christopher George was one of them. Anka Dragu was another. Ivan Bashnak and a few others as well. Mm-hmm. It was one of the strangest interview processes I've ever been through. There was a website at the time for expats living in this city, and I just so happened to come across a message saying, we're looking for a reporter, please call this number. Called the number, a Welshman answered the phone, that was Christopher, and he said quite abruptly, send me 3 story ideas in the next half an hour. Put the phone down. Really. Luckily, I just so had 3 different story ideas to send in. One of them they quite liked. So they called me back and said, come in. I came in, and I think eyes were sort of looking up and down as I walked in the room. Oh, it's another British guy. He probably just knows the word pivo and that's it. So I had quite a lot to prove. So I, for a little trial, I was sent down to the recording studio to read a news broadcast. And I remember that going badly. There was a particular town featured in a story, the name of which I pronounced about 3 different ways.
1: Was it a Slovak town?
0: It was, and it was a particularly difficult town to pronounce, in fairness to me. But I thought, oh, I've blown it here. The sound engineer at the time, Stano, he just said, oh, slapped his head and said, oh, Hrozne.
1: Which is terrible.
0: Exactly. But thankfully, the editor of the time, Maria...
1: Maria Mikušová, the editor-in-chief of Radio Slovakia International at that time.
0: She liked it. She liked my delivery. So I was given a probationary period, and I was challenged to go out and do some stories on my own. Did that. Really enjoyed it, and then my stay was extended.
1: So what were the stories, and who was the technician? Stano Krajíček, a friend of ours, or a friend of many generations of editors here in Radio Slovakia International? You said that, but what were the stories you covered?
0: Well, one thing I've said to lots of people since 2010 is that working here was one of the best jobs I've done, because almost every day was different. I remember one week I did an interview with Slovakia's entrant into the World Air Guitar Championship. On that same week I did an interview with the UK ambassador to Slovakia. I can't remember exactly what that was. And also I went out traveling to cover a country festival as well. So that was just one particular week. Other weeks I did sport pieces, had a lovely weekend in Brezno where there was a women's international golf tournament. That was a really good time. Just various other bits and pieces as well.
1: Why did you leave then after half a year?
0: Well, I had an opportunity to go and work in Spain, and that had been an ambition of mine for quite a long time. And to be honest with you, as much as I will always love Slovakia, because it was the first foreign country I ever lived in, and I'm, you know, delighted to come back and visit when I can, I was weighing up a Slovak winter versus a winter on the Costa del Sol. The Costa del Sol, it won, I'm afraid.
1: Oh, you British. Anyway, when you come back after such a long time, what is your first impression after entering the premises once again?
0: How quiet it is. Times change, don't they? I guess not always for the better. It certainly had a livelier atmosphere when I worked here back in 2010. In this corridor we're currently sitting in, there would have been people milling up and down, some people maybe in a hurry to get to a studio. You'd have certainly heard the hum of people talking in corridors and upstairs and downstairs. It is remarkably quiet here in comparison.

0: You say that it's silence here. Mm-hmm. Radio, Slovak radio, turns 100 this year. What do you think when we are sitting in such a quiet place that used to be so lively about the future of radio as a media as such?
1: I believe there'll always be a place for radio. Perhaps television might have a different future, but radio will always be with us. It's a medium you can listen to, you can enjoy anywhere in a car, while you're walking around. Not so easy to do with visual media, but certainly with radio, it's something you can enjoy in any place you like. So it definitely has a future.
0: No matter what podcast platforms or social media broadcasting will come?
1: Podcasts are great. I do listen to podcasts myself, but they have a beginning and end. They normally last for about 1 hour, and then you have to wait, I don't know, one more week for your next installment. 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
0: What about AI and radio?
1: Oh, that's a completely different matter. I haven't really considered that topic very much. What are your thoughts on AI and radio?
0: I fear AI as such, and as much as it might help with, for example, us as non-English speakers to get English right in writing scripts, for example, I fear the loss of authenticity and the human touch if the managers decide to cut costs on, for example, voiceovers or speakers and decide to use the AI tools pretending to be human, because we humans make mistakes, and it's something, you know, that makes the broadcast interesting, for example, or, as you say, lively.
1: Those mistakes are what one of the things that makes radio such a compelling medium. AI cannot deliver that, can it? It wants to be perfect all of the time. But and also, if you got Gemini or ChatGPT to write a script for you, it would be very formulaic. The chatbots have that kind of breezy but also dull style. Mm-hmm. Somehow it manages to be both at the same time. And AI can never deliver moments like one I had with Anka Dragu. It was Slovakia's first game at the 2010 World Cup. Obviously a big moment for the country, we thought anyway. So she dispatched me to one of the city squares where there was a big screen to go and report on what was going on. So we did a kind of mock live broadcast, from me talking from the scene. And she said, what's it like here? And what's it like where you are? And I said, oh, so the sun's out, great atmosphere, everybody's enjoying and looking forward to what's going to be an historic game in the history of Slovak football. And then she said, how many people are there? And I said, about 8.
0: But we know that everybody was watching on telly, you know, at home, not on squares. So that's why there were the 8 who didn't have their telly.
1: The hardcore, I feel they were.
0: Okay, so no, I would never let AI write my script. It's just because I'm not a native speaker, native English speaker. So that's why I need to check grammar from time to time. So that is the only way I use AI from time to time. But I still prefer proofreaders, as we had in Radio Slovakia International and have had in Radio Slovakia International. Warren, thank you very much for coming back to us.
1: My pleasure. Thank you for allowing me to come back for this brief time.
0: And thank you for sharing your experience with Radio Slovakia International English section. Thank you.

0: Fulcrum and his daily routine from his 2025 album East. This Slovak electronic music innovator will close this year's Grape Festival, which gets underway on Friday the 14th of August in Trenčín, the European capital of culture. Over 2 days, audiences will have the chance to see an impressive international lineup, including Georgia Smith, Young Lean and Bloody, Parcels and the Wombats, among others. Fulcrum will bring the festival to a close on Saturday night on the Trenčín airport with his distinctive combination of electronic music and visual art. Other Slovak artists on the bill include Porsche Boy Carlo and Dušan Vlk, among others. There are more culture tips coming up. Until the 4th of September, an ambitious exhibition is being held in the Petr Michal Bohuň Gallery in Liptovský Mikuláš, northern Slovakia. The selection of top artworks in the genre of tapestry produced in the 20th and the 21st centuries was curated by Lívia Rášová. Inviting to see the development of tapestry in Slovakia is the director of the Petr Michal Bohuň Gallery in Liptovský Mikuláš, Richard Gregor.
1: We have this very interesting and ambitious exhibition about the development of Slovakian tapestry in 20th century, mainly since 1950s till nowadays, matching the very classic artists from modernism up to contemporary young artists who also quite surprisingly work with this technique of tapestry, and who more and more we can see this movement within the students towards this craft as a part of their artistic expression. And so this is the exhibition consisting from several dozens of artists in our main venue, so it's very monumental, and as far as I know, there wasn't such exhibition in last 40 years, mapping development of something very important, very interesting, very much in the context of the female artist, and as it looks within the conception of the curator Lívia Rášová and Daniela Danielis, it looks like a very contemporary material without any trace of something anachronistic and so on. So it's very unique. We have very good reactions to this exhibition, especially now during the summer season and touristic season. So I very much like to invite our foreign listeners who might be in Slovakia or who might travel to Slovakia, particularly for these reasons, you will be very much welcomed in our museum, in our gallery.
0: Richard Gregor has just invited us to the Petr Michal Bohuň Gallery in Liptovský Mikuláš. Now let's turn to exhibitions of Slovak artists in the Czech Republic. Until the 23rd of August, you can see an exhibition by Slovak artist Matúš Maťátko at the Dům umění gallery in Ostrava, in northern Moravia. Its title, Bratříčku, drž sa, is a play not only on the Czech and Slovak languages, but also on the title of a famous 1968 song, Bratříčku, kde jsi. The song is closely associated with Czech singer-songwriter Karel Kryl and his outspoken protest against the invasion of Czechoslovakia by Warsaw Pact troops on the 21st of August 1968, which brought the country's brief period of political liberalization to an end. In Brno, meanwhile, the Moravian Gallery is presenting a major retrospective of internationally acclaimed Slovak artist Rudolf Sikora, who turned 80 in April 2026. Rudolf Sikora za a proti, meaning for and against, can be seen at the Pražák Palace of the Moravian Gallery in Brno, in southern Moravia. The title itself contains a playful contradiction. Sikora is za, for, or over his 8 decades, and yet at the same time proti, against them, in the sense that his energy and radical approach show little sign of slowing down. As so often in his work, Sikora confronts both himself and the forces shaping our world: politics, power and powerlessness, ecology and science. The exhibition runs until the 13th of September. You can find this and more information about Slovak culture on our website rsi.sk. You'll also find stories from society, the economy, politics and sport. Subscribe to Slovakia Today and discover more about the country through our broadcasts. We are here 24/7. My name is Martina Graňová-Šimkovičová. For now, goodbye and do počutia.

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1: For Friday, the 14th of August, this is Patricia Polakovičová.
0: This is RSI News.
1: European cities meet in Filakovo. Slovak scientist helps develop new cancer infusion. And Slovakia cuts wind energy zones. Representatives of several European cities and municipalities are meeting in Filakovo in southern Slovakia to discuss the future of Europe and cooperation between local governments. The meeting is part of the European Platform of Local Governments, an interpretational project involving Filakovo, Széchenyi in Hungary, Ustřiški Dolné in Poland, and Sankraju in Romania. The program includes expert discussions, an exchange of experience, and conference focusing on current EU issues and the future of Europe. Participants will also visit development projects in Filakovo, supported by EU funding, and learn about the city's experience in using European resources. Scientists are testing mRNA-based treatments that could help the immune system recognize and attack cancer cells. Slovak biomedical engineer Miroslav Gašparek is also involved in developing the technology. One approach creates personalized mRNA based on a patient's tumor, while another uses modified immune cells to target cancer. Researchers are also studying similar methods for inherited diseases, such as high cholesterol and amyloidosis. The first personalized cancer treatments and some gene therapies could reach patients within the next 2 or 3 years, although research is still at an early stage. Trnava criminal police have launched a criminal investigation into a former Slovak MP over the alleged attempted production of child pornography and attempted endangerment of the moral development of minors. Media reports identify the former MP as Dominik Drdul, who was elected for the then Olano party. Police say the investigation is ongoing and have not provided further details. According to TV Joj, the former MP allegedly communicated online with profiles presenting themselves as 13-year-old girls and sent them photos, but the profiles were reportedly operated by a so-called predator hunter instead of actual minors. Slovakia's economy grew by 0.7% year-on-year in the second quarter of 2026, according to a preliminary estimate by the Slovak Statistical Office. This was the slowest growth recorded over the past 4 quarters. After seasonal adjustment, GDP increased by 0.8% year-on-year and by 0.2% compared with the first quarter. Growth was supported mainly by higher household consumption, while investment declined. The country's foreign trade balance remained positive, although it was lower than a year earlier. Employment remained stable, with around 2.43 million people employed in the second quarter. Juraj Slafkovský has been named Slovakia's Hockey Player of the Year.